0: RTHK, it's 8 o'clock. This is Weekend AM with Ben Che. The U.S. says it has struck targets in Iran in response to an Iranian attack on a cargo ship on Thursday. News of the strikes emerged not long after U.S. President Donald Trump blamed Iran for a drone attack in the Strait of Hormuz, calling it a foolish violation of the ceasefire with the U.S. He spoke about Iran's current military strength and gave his account of the Hormuz incident.
1: They have some capability, not much. They're not winning or anything, but they have some capability. They can still shoot. You know, they shot a drone yesterday at a big ship going into the Hormuz Strait. They shot four of them. We knocked down three of them. One of them, I guess, we didn't miss it. Nobody saw it coming, and it hit a ship and did some damage. But you can't do that stuff.
0: In response, Iranian officials accused the U.S. of ignoring negotiation and ceasefire principles after the airstrikes hit missile and radar sites near the port of Sirik. Iran's guards say they have targeted U.S. sites in response to the strikes. The nation's top legislature has passed a bill endorsing co-location arrangements for the new Huanggang port. The city's Seoul delegate to the National People's Congress Standing Committee, Starry Lee, said the mechanism would greatly reduce the time needed to cross the border. Janice Lowe reports.
2: Speaking in Beijing after attending this week's NPC Standing Committee session, Starry Lee said the redeveloped port that's located in Shenzhen will introduce a co-location arrangement that allows travelers to complete immigration and customs procedures for both Hong Kong and the mainland at a single checkpoint.
3: Under this system, travelers complete both exit and entry immigration and custom procedure at the same location. Clearance time is expected to drop from about 30 minutes to roughly 5 minutes. The opening of this custom and port have a significant features that further help Hong Kong to integrate and serve the national 55-year plan. And of course, it further enhance the mutual communication within Greater Bay areas.
2: The bill authorized the SAR to manage the Hong Kong side of the redeveloped port. The area under Hong Kong's management will include the Hong Kong port area, the deck of the Shenzhen section of the Lok Ma Chau Bridge connecting the port, the interior of the bridge box girders accessible via the bridge deck, and the services of the connecting roads. The SAR government will be able to use the area through a lease with a term that will run from the port's commencement date to June 30, 2047. On the expiry of the term, it can be renewed upon a decision by the NPC Standing Committee. Following the bill's approval, the SAR government thanked the central government for their staunch support, saying the revamped port will be positioned as the most important 24-hour passenger land boundary control point between Hong Kong and Shenzhen. In a statement, authorities said this decision fully reflects the central authority's high regard and support for Hong Kong to better integrate into and serve the overall national development. Lee, who's also the LegCo president, said the SAR's legislature will expedite its vetting work to ensure the Huanggang port can start operations as soon as possible. She said LegCo will begin its work as soon as the State Council confirms the open date and the SAR government tables the relevant local legislation.
0: And the weather forecast, mainly cloudy with occasional showers and a few squally thunderstorms. Showers will be heavier in some areas. The maximum temperature will be around 30 degrees. Winds will be light to moderate southwesterly. Looking ahead, showers will be heavier in some areas with thunderstorms tomorrow, and there'll still be showers on Monday. Right now, the thunderstorm warning is in effect at the observatory, 28 degrees Celsius, with the relative humidity standing now at 85%. RTHK, the time is now.

0: 5 minutes past 8.
1: Firing practice will be carried out at the Sanwai Tailing Range and Qingshan Firing Range today from 8 a.m. to 9 p.m. During daytime practice, red flags will be hung at proper places around the firing ranges. During night practice, red lights will be hung along the boundary of the ranges. For safety reasons, members of the public are warned to refrain from entering the firing areas within the period of firing.

Welcome back to today's Father's Day Saturday Morning on 4. I'm your host, Claire Leung. Let's continue our celebration of multi-generational father-son composing dynasties with that of Leopold and Wolfgang Amadeus Mozart. Leopold was himself an accomplished organist, violinist, and indeed his greatest legacy beyond his son is a violin method book. Deputy Kapellmeister in the court orchestra, he was his children's soul teacher, covering academics and music as well as moral and religious subjects. And then as Wolfgang's talents developed, he served a universal function as teacher, educator, private secretary, valet, impresario, propagandist, and travel organizer, virtually abandoning his own career to nurture that of his son. A lesser-known fact is that Leopold Mozart wasn't just adept at the violin, he could also play the trumpet. The story is related that he frightened his six-year-old son by playing the trumpet near him. This would have been in 1762, the year when he composed his concerto for trumpet in D. Could he have alarmed young Wolfgang while trying out the piece for himself? Let's listen now to Leopold Mozart's Concerto for Trumpet and Orchestra in D Major, performed by trumpet Wynton Marsalis with the English Chamber Orchestra led by Raymond Leopard.

0: 我哋啱欣赏过利奥波特莫扎特嘅 D 大调小号协奏曲，演出嘅有小号演奏家马沙利斯，仲有尼柏指挥嘅英国新乐团。
1: We were just enjoying Leopold Mozart's Concerto for Trumpet and Orchestra in D Major, performed by trumpet Wynton Marsalis with the English Chamber Orchestra led by Raymond Leopard. During his fairly prolific period during the first 4 months of 1776, Wolfgang Amadeus Mozart composed his Concerto for three pianos tailored to one of his noble patrons, Countess Maria Antonia Lodron, and her two daughters, who were coincidentally pupils of Leopold Mozart.The Countess hosted Salzburg's leading musical salon and was the sister of his employer, the Prince Archbishop Hieronymus Colloredo, and Mozart cast his patroness and her daughters in the most flattering light in the concerto. Accordingly, the keyboard writing fits the skills of the performers. The first two keyboard parts tells us that the Countess and her elder daughter Aloysia were fairly gifted amateur players,while the part for the younger daughter, Giuseppa, who was only 11, is less demanding. When Mozart himself eventually played this concerto in 1780 in one of his last public performances in Salzburg, he rearranged it for two pianos to play with his sister Maria Anna or Nannerl, a version that makes greater demands on the soloists. According to its original purposes, this work has a graceful gallant character fitting for an aristocratic gathering.He cleverly avoided a heavy texture by emphasizing light, clear interplay between the pianos, with the soloists engaging in lively dialogues. By spreading musical lines across the solo instruments, Mozart creates an airy, transparent sound and prevents the music from ever feeling too crowded. Let's listen as pianists Murray Pariah and Radu Lupu, along with the English Chamber Orchestra, perform for us Wolfgang Amadeus Mozart's Concerto No. 7 in F major for three pianos and orchestra, Kirkwall 242, Lodron.

0: 钢琴家帕拉亚以及系卢普，加上英国室乐团演出过莫扎特嘅 F 大调第七钢琴协奏曲，作品编号 K242。
1: We were just enjoying Wolfgang Amadeus Mozart's Concerto No. 7 in F major for three pianos and orchestra, Kirkel 242 Lodron, performed by pianists Murray Pariah and Radu Lupu with the English Chamber Orchestra. Another big familial dynasty in classical music is that of the Strausses in Vienna. Patriarch Johann Strauss was famous for his light music, namely waltzes, polkas, and galops, which he popularized, setting the stage for his sons, Johann Jr., Joseph, and Edward, to carry on the family musical business. Let's listen to three works, first from Edward, then Johann Sr., and finally Johann Jr. Edward Strauss

grandiose victory celebration thrown by the city of Vienna for the Austrian Field Marshal Josef Radetzky von Radetz. General Radetzky was commanding general in Milan when the Italian subjects of the Lombardic kingdom revolted against Austria, an upheaval which set in motion the course of events that eventually made Radetzky the most popular army commander and hero of the Habsburg dynasty in the 19th century. The day of the celebration, Strauss Sr. presented his Radetzky March as the climax of the evening. Festive and jubilant rather than sternly martial, the Austrian officers in the audience began clapping and stomping their feet rhythmically at once, a tradition that continues in Vienna today. Johann Strauss Jr., the son, is now the Strauss most people think of when they think of the title Waltz King, and it is from his oeuvre that we get perhaps the most famous Strauss composition. Premiered in 1867, the iconic Blue Danube Waltz, or On the Beautiful Blue Danube, was created for the Paris exhibition. The original version was a choral work written the previous year, with words submitted by the Vienna Men's Choral Association resident poet Josef Weil, singing of the wondrous river, giving your blessing to everything, a picture of peace for all time. Mermaids whisper amid the dancing waves, a boat with lovers travels along, and unity for Vienna is assured by its presence. Let's listen now to Edward Strauss's Auf und Davon Polka Schnell Opus 73, performed by the Vienna Philharmonic Orchestra led by Franz Welser-Müst, Johann Strauss's Radetzky March Opus 228, arranged by Leopold Weininger, performed by the Vienna Philharmonic Orchestra led by Herbert von Karajan, and Johann Strauss Jr.'s Under Schönen Blauen Donau Opus 314, performed by the Vienna Philharmonic Orchestra led by Willy Boskovsky.

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1: We were just enjoying Edward Strauss's Auf und Davon, Polka Schnell, Opus 73, performed by the Vienna Philharmonic Orchestra, led by Franz Welser-Müst, Johann Strauss's Radetzky March, Opus 228, arranged by Leopold Weininger, performed by the Vienna Philharmonic Orchestra, led by Herbert von Karajan, and Johann Strauss Jr.'s An der schönen blauen Donau, Opus 314, performed by the Vienna Philharmonic Orchestra, led by Willy Boskowski. And with that comes the end of today's Father's Day Saturday Morning on 4. I hope you've enjoyed our little glimpse into the composing dynasties that have existed in classical music. Until next time, I've been your host, Cleo Leung. Until then, goodbye.
2: On Concert on 4 on Monday night at 8. The concert, Bamsori Kim and the Paris Orchestra play Sibelius, recorded live in the Philharmonie Paris on the 25th of February of this year. This concert combines the lyricism of Sibelius with the grandeur of Dvorak, along with the world premiere, and begins with the fourth of Joan Tower's fanfares. Composer Eduard Risach has carried the voice of his native Ukraine to numerous concert halls worldwide. His Visions of the Prince receives its world premiere. Sibelius infused his violin concerto with the best of his lyrical verve. With its three brilliant and virtuosic movements, including the formidable finale, the work displays the neo-romantic splendor that has earned it enduring popularity. Bamsori Kim is the soloist. Finally, Dvorak's expansive Symphony No. 8 concludes the concert, a work captivating for the balance of its four movements in which the spirit of dance predominates. Oksana Linyev conducts.

0: RTHK, the news at 9 with Ben Che. The U.S. says it has struck targets in Iran in response to an Iranian attack on a cargo ship on Thursday. News of the strikes emerged not long after U.S. President Donald Trump blamed Iran for a drone attack in the Strait of Hormuz, calling it a foolish violation of the ceasefire with the U.S. He spoke about Iran's current military strength and gave his account of the Hormuz incident.
1: They have some capability, not much. They're not winning or anything, but they have some capability. They can still shoot. You know, they shot a drone yesterday at a big ship going into the Hormuz Strait. They shot four of them. We knocked down three of them. One of them, I guess, we didn't miss it. Nobody saw it coming, and it hit a ship and did some damage. But you can't do that stuff.
0: In response, Iranian officials accused the U.S. of ignoring negotiation and ceasefire principles after the airstrikes hit missile and radar sites near the port of Sirik. Iran's guards say they have targeted U.S. sites in response to the strikes. Lebanon, Israel, and the U.S. have signed a new framework agreement in Washington aiming to move towards peace after years of conflict and recent fighting between Israel and Hezbollah. Lebanon and Israel say the deal could help restore stability and allow families to return home. Details are still under wraps, but U.S. Secretary of State Marco Rubio calls it a first step toward lasting security.
2: We're happy to announce a framework agreement that begins to put in place a framework for lasting peace and security. And that's what these two nations deserve. The people of Lebanon have suffered tremendously now for decades as a result of outside interference in their affairs.
0: Israeli Prime Minister Benjamin Netanyahu has said Israeli forces will remain in South Lebanon until Hezbollah disarms. Hezbollah says enforcing the deal could risk civil war. Venezuelans are continuing to search through rubble as the official death toll from Wednesday's two powerful earthquakes rose to 920. The government has now restricted access to La Guayra State, north of the capital Caracas. It was one of the hardest hit areas. Isabella Baguila is a teacher from the region.
3: We are sleeping in the street, looking for food. We have no house, no home. The state is a total disaster, and there are many children and many people who still have not been found. We are surviving. We are asking for international and national help. But we need help because the need is very, very great.
0: The National People's Congress Standing Committee has passed a bill endorsing co-location arrangements for the new Huanggang port. The bill authorizes Hong Kong to exercise jurisdiction over its side of the boundary control point. Janice Lowe reports.
4: The area under Hong Kong's management will include the Hong Kong port area, the deck of the Shenzhen section of the Lok Ma Chau Bridge connecting the port, the interior of the bridge box girders accessible via the bridge deck, and the services of the connecting roads. The SAR government will be able to use the area through a lease with the term that will run from the port's commencement date till June 30, 2047. On the expiry of the term, it can be renewed upon a decision by the NPC Standing Committee.
0: The Education Bureau has said that an officer's operational error was to blame for an SMS blunder ahead of the announcement of this year's Primary 1 Central allocation. An investigation found that one of its officers had made the error on the morning of June the 2nd and that the incident didn't affect the official announcement of the results the following day. Deputy Financial Secretary Michael Wong says extending the bioplan to Wong Chi House is a positive move that addresses the concerns of homeowners there. He made the comments after government yesterday extended its bioplan to the block, the only building in Wong Fuk Court not damaged in last year's deadly fire. The offer initially only applied to the other seven blocks of the Tai Po estate. Owners will have to sign the agreement for sale and purchase by mid-October.
5: Many owners have psychological scars and don't want to return to live there. Some are also worried they may not be able to smoothly sell their units on the private market in the future. With this government measure, we feel we have addressed the concerns of many Wong Chi House owners. We also hope it will help ease the worries they have previously expressed.
0: And the weather forecast, mainly cloudy with a few showers and squally thunderstorms. Showers will be heavier in some areas later. The maximum temperature will be around 30 degrees. Looking ahead, showers will be heavier in some areas with thunderstorms tomorrow. Right now, 29 degrees Celsius to humidity 82%. The news from RTHK.
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Good morning, Hong Kong. It's time once again for The Classical and the Curious. I'm your host, Christopher Coleman. This is the top program on Radio 4 at this hour with an alliterative name. I hope you'll enjoy it as much as I enjoy doing it. For long-time listeners, you may have known that my wife had a hip replacement, and I've been playing some music to hopefully get her feeling better. The good news is this past week she's been doing much, much better, and so she is getting around some more. Here's Duke Ellington, I Don't Get Around Much Anymore, followed by another Duke Ellington tune, On a Turquoise Cloud, but played by Scott Robinson on saxophones and the theremin.

That very strange sound you just heard was the theremin played by Scott Robinson, who also played saxophones on that arrangement of Duke Ellington's beautifully named piece, On a Turquoise Cloud. And starting us off, don't get around much anymore with Duke Ellington and his orchestra. We are listening

To a program of wind music this first hour of the Classical and the Curious. So let's get lost with Callum Owl and Claire Martin, and then the Boston Brass will bring us Malaguena.

Malaguena by the Boston Brass in that arrangement about a beautiful girl from Malaga. And before that, Callum Owl trombonist with Claire Martin and Let's Get Lost. Well, the Boston Brass is going to bring us to some more brass music from a CD called The Antiphonal Music of Gabrielli. This is the Philadelphia Brass Ensemble and the Chicago and New York Symphony Brass Ensembles, Gabrielli's Canzone Duodecimi Toni. And then we'll hear some band music by H. Owen Reed, the second movement, Mass, from his La Fiesta Mexicana. Hirokazu Nonaka conducts the Central Army Band.

Music by H. Owen Reed, the second movement, Mass, from his La Fiesta Mexicana. Now I'm brought to a feature work for this concert of wind music I'm bringing you. This is by a composer named Stephen Giuliani, and it is played by the Dallas Winds under the direction of Jerry Junkin, with also the Seraph Brass, Mary Elizabeth Bowden and Morgan Lowe on trumpets, Leon Ate on horn, and Lauren Casey Clyde trombone, Christina Cutts Dougherty on tuba. This is a piece called The Distant Band, and the composer writes, "The Distant Band is a kaleidoscope of musical reminiscences. These are not quotes. Instead, they are sounds that emanate from memories of pieces I heard or played that had a profound impact on me as a young musician." I think it's a lovely, lovely piece, and I hope you enjoy it too.

0: That was The Distant Band, the Dallas Winds and the Seraph Brass, with Jerry Junkin conducting, music by Stephen Giuliani. And that's all the time we have on this first hour of The Classical and the Curious. But if you'll come back after the news, we'll hear some concertos here on Radio 4.
1: On the concert on 4 repeat this Tuesday afternoon at 3, the concert, Lucerne Festival 2025, Yannick Bezet-Seguin and Songjin Cho, recorded live in the Lucerne Culture and Convention Center Concert Hall on the 26th of August of last year. By all accounts, the house erupted and the applause was immense. What caused such enthusiasm was Bezet-Seguin's approach to Anton Bruckner's Fourth Symphony. Although a work of high romanticism, he did not present it as a musical cathedral of incense, but rather as a seductive interplay of colors and musical lines that captivated and cast a fresh light on this frequently performed masterpiece. Equally captivating was the soloist in Beethoven's Third Piano Concerto, the Korean pianist Songjin Cho, beginning the program. This is that concert which the artists dedicated to the memory of the late Alfred Brendel, who performed this exact concerto with the Lucerne Festival Orchestra and later was mentor to Songjin Cho.

0: RTHK, the news at 10 with Ben Che. The U.S. says it has struck targets in Iran in response to an Iranian attack on a cargo ship on Thursday. News of the strikes emerged not long after U.S. President Donald Trump blamed Iran for a drone attack in the Strait of Hormuz, calling it a foolish violation of the ceasefire with the U.S. He spoke about Iran's current military strength and gave his account of the Hormuz incident.
1: They have some capability, not much. They're not winning or anything, but they have some capability. They can still shoot. You know, they shot a drone yesterday at a big ship going into the Hormuz Strait. They shot four of them. We knocked down three of them. One of them, I guess, we didn't miss it. Nobody saw it coming, and it hit a ship and did some damage. But you can't do that stuff.
0: In response, Iranian officials accused the U.S. of ignoring negotiation and ceasefire principles after the airstrikes hit missile and radar sites near the port of Sirik. Iran's guards say they have targeted U.S. sites in response to the strikes. Lebanon, Israel, and the U.S. have signed a new framework agreement in Washington aiming to move towards peace after years of conflict and recent fighting between Israel and Hezbollah. Lebanon and Israel say the deal could help restore stability and allow families

0: to return home. Details are still under wraps, but U.S. Secretary of State Marco Rubio calls it a first step toward lasting security.
1: We're happy to announce a framework agreement that begins to put in place a framework for lasting peace and security. And that's what these two nations deserve. The people of Lebanon have suffered tremendously now for decades as a result of outside interference in their affairs.
0: Venezuelans are continuing to search through rubble as the official death toll from Wednesday's two powerful earthquakes rose to 920. The government has now restricted access to La Guajira State, north of the capital Caracas. It was one of the hardest hit areas. Isabella Baguila is a teacher from the region.
2: We are sleeping in the street, looking for food. We have no house, no home. The state is a total disaster, and there are many children and many people who still have not been found. We are surviving. We are asking for international and national help. But we need help because the need is very, very great.
0: Meanwhile, the Chinese embassy in Venezuela has said the death toll of Chinese citizens in the quakes had risen to 7. The National People's Congress Standing Committee has passed a bill endorsing co-location arrangements for the new Huanggang port. The bill authorizes Hong Kong to exercise jurisdiction over its side of the boundary control point. Janice Lowe reports.
3: The area under Hong Kong's management will include the Hong Kong port area, the deck of the Shenzhen section of the Lok Ma Chau bridge connecting the port, the interior of the bridge box girders accessible via the bridge deck, and the services of the connecting roads. The SAR government will be able to use the area through a lease with the term that will run from the port's commencement date till June 30, 2047. On the expiry of the term, it can be renewed upon a decision by the NPC Standing Committee.
0: The Education Bureau has said that an officer's operational error was to blame for an SMS blunder ahead of the announcement of this year's Primary 1 Central allocation. An investigation found that one of its officers had made the error on the morning of June the 2nd and that the incident didn't affect the official announcement of the results the following day. Deputy Financial Secretary Michael Wong says extending the bioplan to Wang Chi House is a positive move that addresses the concerns of homeowners there. He made the comment after government yesterday extended its bioplan to the block, the only building in Wang Fu Court not damaged in last year's deadly fire. The offer initially only applied to the other 7 blocks of the Tai Po estate. Owners will have to sign the agreement for sale and purchase by mid-October.
4: Many owners have psychological scars and don't want to return to live there. Some are also worried they may not be able to smoothly sell their units on the private market in the future. With this government measure, we feel we have addressed the concerns of many Wang Chi House owners. We also hope it will help ease the worries they have previously expressed.
0: And the weather forecast for today, sunny intervals and a few showers, more showers with squally thunderstorms in some areas later. Winds will be light to moderate southwesterly. Looking ahead, showers will be heavier in some areas with thunderstorms tomorrow, and there'll still be showers on Monday, becoming very hot with sunny periods midweek next week. Right now, 29 degrees Celsius to humidity 75%. The news from RTHK.
5: Tropical cyclones may lead to storm surges. Sea levels are drawn upwards by the storm's low pressure. The strong winds blow landward also push seawater towards the shore. If it happens at high tide, the sea level rise will be even greater, resulting in inundation and damage to coastal and low-lying areas. The public should take timely precautions and follow the government's advice and evacuation measures. Stay tuned to the latest warning messages by the observatory.
6: Starting from January 1st, 2026, no smoking areas have been expanded. 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Smoking is also banned while queuing for public transport or to enter certain places. The fixed penalty for smoking offenses has been increased to $3,000. For details, please visit the TACO website.

Welcome back to The Classical and the Curious. I'm your host, Christopher Coleman, and we're having an hour of concertos. We're going to get things started with music by Sergei Rachmaninoff, the first movement, Allegro Vivace, from his Piano Concerto No. 1 in F-sharp minor. Interestingly, this is his Opus 1. Byron Yanis is at the piano, and Kirill Kondrashin conducts the Moscow Philharmonic Orchestra.

We've just heard Byron Yanis in the first movement of Sergei Rachmaninoff's first piano concerto in F-sharp minor, my favorite key. Well, next up, music by Victor Herbert, a composer who was most well known for writing Babes in Toyland, or if you're of my generation, and also the song Ah, Sweet Mystery of Life. He wrote a lot of these sort of popular song, music hall songs, operettas, and those sorts of things. But he also wrote some classical music, most of which doesn't survive now. But his most well-known of these pieces is his second cello concerto in E minor. It's his Opus 30, and we will hear the Allegro Impetuoso, the first movement, which, it is said, inspired Dvorak to write his own cello concerto. This is Georges Miquel on the cello. Howard Hansen conducts the Eastman Rochester Orchestra.

Cellist Georges Michel with Victor Herbert's Cello Concerto No. 2, the Allegro Impetuoso First Movement. We'll stay with some string concertos on this program of concertos here on The Classical and the Curious. Now, the Violin Concerto No. 1 in D major, the first movement, Allegro con fuoco, from a Russian composer, Tikhon Krenikov, who was the General Secretary of the Soviet Union of Composers, that group which gave Prokofiev and Shostakovich so much trouble. Unfortunately, the violinist is not credited in this recording. It's Yevgeny Svetlanov conducting the USSR State Academy Orchestra.

Some fascinating music there by Tikhon Krenikov, the man who gave Prokofiev and Shostakovich so much trouble back in the Soviet Union. And it's interesting because it sounds to me like he stole so much of his music from Prokofiev. That was the Violin Concerto No. 1, First Movement. Now, another piece for violin, and this time Chinese orchestra. This is music by Nai Cheng Quan, his Memory of Mountain. And it was originally a Banhu concerto, here recast for the violin. It was inspired by the magnificent scenery and culture of Taiwan's Alishan Mountains, and explores three scenic topics employing native instruments to great effect. Here we'll hear the first movement, The Sacred Tree in the Fog. Cho Liang Lin is the violinist, and Li Ping Chen conducts the Taipei Chinese Orchestra.

We're listening to concertos in this hour of the classical and the curious. That was The Sacred Tree in the Fog by Nai Chung Kwan, the first movement of his Memory of Mountain. And now an organ concerto. This is entitled Okeanos, and it is the fourth movement, Führer, by Bernard Richard Deutsch. Wolfgang Kogert is the organist with the ORF Vienna Radio Symphony Orchestra, conducted by Stefan Ashbury.

That was the fourth movement, Furrer, or Fire, from Bernard Richard Deutsch's organ concerto, Okeanos. We have time for two movements, the Lullaby and the Greek Dance, of Floyd Worrell's concertino for three brass and band. This is Jack Stamp conducting the Keystone Wind Ensemble.

0: The Concertino for Three Brass and Band by Floyd Worrell, closing out the classical and the curious for today. But do join me, Christopher Coleman, next week for more wonderfully classical curiosities right here on Radio 4.
1: On Concert en Fall on Tuesday night at 8, the Concert 2025 Schwetzingen SWR Festival Sound Menu, a concert menu in three delicious courses with the Casal Quartet, recorded live at Mozart Hall Schwetzingen on the 9th of May of last year. The Casal Quartet was formed in 1996 in Zurich, Switzerland, not to be confused with Spain's Casals Quartet. This acclaimed ensemble has won multiple prestigious music awards, including three Echo Classic Prizes, the Jaffson d'Or, multiple Pizzicato Awards, and received a Grammy Award nomination. The Casal play a program of Mozart, Gyrowetz, and Grieg, and a selection of diverse miniatures, preceded by a sweet, the extra chocolates or biscuits that sometimes come with the coffee, those little extras. It's a scrumptious concert. Remember not to indulge beforehand.

0: RTHK, the news at 11 with Ben Che. The Chinese embassy in Caracas says 7 Chinese citizens are now known to have died in the 2 powerful earthquakes that hit Venezuela on Wednesday. The latest official death toll is 920 people, but this figure could rise significantly. The United Nations aid chief Tom Fletcher has said over 50,000 are missing. Meanwhile, Venezuelans are continuing to search through rubble, including this teenager.
1: I am looking for my relatives, my mother and my little brother. The only thing I know is that they were in the apartment. I was not there. We are trying to find anything, to understand what happened, and to find even just a small piece. Even if we only find belongings or papers, it would be good to find them. We are searching.
0: The U.S. says it has struck targets in Iran in response to an Iranian attack on a cargo ship on Thursday. News of the strikes emerged not long after U.S. President Donald Trump blamed Iran for a drone attack in the Strait of Hormuz, calling it a foolish violation of the ceasefire with the U.S. He spoke about Iran's current military strength and gave his account of the Hormuz incident.
2: They have some capability, not much. They're not winning or anything, but they have some capability. They can still shoot. You know, they shot a drone yesterday at a big ship going into the Hormuz Strait. They shot 4 of them. We knocked down 3 of them. One of them, I guess, we didn't miss it. Nobody saw it coming. And it hit a ship and did some damage. But you can't do that stuff.
0: In response, Iranian officials accused the U.S. of ignoring negotiation and ceasefire principles after the airstrikes hit missile and radar sites near the port of Sirik. Iran's guards say they have targeted U.S. sites in response to the strikes.

0: Lebanon, Israel, and the U.S. have signed a new framework agreement in Washington aiming to move towards peace after years of conflict and recent fighting between Israel and Hezbollah. Lebanon and Israel say the deal could help restore stability and allow families to return home. Details are still under wraps, but U.S. Secretary of State Marco Rubio calls it a first step toward lasting security.
1: We're happy to announce a framework agreement that begins to put in place a framework for lasting peace and security. And that's what these two nations deserve. The people of Lebanon have suffered tremendously now for decades as a result of outside interference in their affairs.
0: Welfare Secretary Chris Sun says the decision to seek a court protection order for a baby boy whose parents were arrested earlier on suspicion of child neglect was made in the child's best interests. His comments came after the West Kowloon Magistrates Court yesterday issued a 3-year protection order, placing the baby named Danny under the department's care. Speaking to reporters, Sun said officials had reviewed the parents' care proposals but had concerns about their reliability.
2: Over the past period, we've had great difficulty contacting the two of them. They wouldn't give us contact details and other information we needed to obtain. We can't just rely on verbal promises. They have to provide some real evidence so we can know. As I understand, they haven't been able to give us that. There were many aspects that made our professional colleagues unable to feel assured that they could properly care for Danny.
0: To sports, and at the Football World Cup, Cape Verde have become the smallest country in the tournament's history to reach the knockout rounds. Their 0-0 draw with Saudi Arabia means they will now go on to face reigning champions Argentina. The stalemate in Houston and Spain's 1-0 win over Uruguay meant the team ranked 67 coming into the tournament finished runners-up behind Spain in Group H. In Group I, France stormed to the top of the group as Ousmane Dembele stole the show and powered his team past Norway. Peter Covellos has details.
3: Ousmane Dembele, Paris Saint-Germain's reigning Ballon d'Or winner, scored a first-half hat-trick, finding the net in the 7th, 20th and 32nd minutes as France defeated Norway 4-1 in Foxborough. The much-anticipated showdown between Kylian Mbappe and Norway's Erling Haaland never happened as Haaland was left on the bench. Norway's Thelo Asgard briefly threatened a comeback, but Dembele quickly restored France's lead and Désiré Doué added a fourth for the French in stoppage time. With the win, France remains unbeaten and heads to the knockout stage.
0: And the weather forecast, sunny intervals and a few showers, more showers with squally thunderstorms in some areas later. Right now, 29 degrees Celsius to humidity 75%. The news from RTHK.
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5: The chief executive is leading the government to draft the first Hong Kong's 5-year plan, which is closely related to you and me. In the next 5 years, Hong Kong should further improve its competitiveness, consolidate and enhance its strengths, seize opportunities from national development, and strive for faster economic growth and better livelihoods. The chief executive has instructed the Constitutional and Mainland Affairs Bureau to hold a public consultation. We welcome your views. Let's shape the blueprint for the next 5 years together.

Good morning. Welcome to Play by Ear with me, Cynthia Ko. They say some rhythms are so hypnotic, they can make an entire room spin. And the Swedish polska has been doing exactly that for centuries. From the legendary Nordic folk ensemble, Vassen, here is Your Town Polska.

Your Town Polska by the Celtic folk ensemble Vasen. Our Swedish journey continues with an ultimate musical portrait of the Nordic summer in Hugo Alfvén's Swedish Rhapsody No. 1, Midsommarvaka.

Hugo Alfvén's Swedish Rhapsody No. 1 for Orchestra, Midsummer Vigil, was just played by the Royal Stockholm Philharmonic Orchestra, conducted by Naomi Järvi. Next, we turn to the father of Swedish music, whose close ties to London and Handel earned him a legendary nickname.

Number 7, Allegro, taken from the Golovin music, music for a banquet held by the Russian envoy, Count Golovin. Composed by the father of Swedish music, Johann Helmich Roman, was played by the Hur Baroque, directed by recorder-player Dan Loren. From the Swedish Handel back to the man himself, here is Handel's iconic overture to the music for the Royal Fireworks.

The overture to Handel's music for the Royal Fireworks was performed by the English Concert, directed by Trevor Pinnock. From the blazing Royal Brass of London to

The finale to J.S. Bach's D minor double concerto for two violins, BWV 1043, played there by violinists Hilary Hahn and Margaret Badger, accompanied by the Los Angeles Chamber Orchestra, conducted by Jeffrey Kahane.

Beethoven's Symphony No. 7, played there by the Vienna Philharmonic Orchestra, conducted by Carlos Kleiber. A quick break now. Play by ear, we resume after the news with more wonderful music. Stick with us.

0: RTHK, the News at 12 with Ben Che. The Chinese embassy in Caracas says seven Chinese citizens are now known to have died in the two powerful earthquakes that hit Venezuela on Wednesday. The latest official death toll is 920, but this figure could rise significantly. The United Nations aid chief, Tom Fletcher, has said over 50,000 are missing. Meanwhile, Venezuelans are continuing to search through rubble, including this teenager.
1: I am looking for my relatives, my mother and my little brother. The only thing I know is that they were in the apartment. I was not there. We are trying to find anything, to understand what happened, and to find even just a small piece. Even if we only find belongings or papers, it would be good to find them. We are searching.
0: Police have arrested a construction worker on suspicion of dangerous driving causing death following an accident yesterday at Kowloon Bay Sports Ground. Officers were called to the site on Kai Lok Street, where reports indicated that a site supervisor had been run over by a reversing compactor. Speaking to reporters, Secretary for Labor and Welfare Chris Sun said authorities are investigating.
2: The direction we are looking at includes whether or not those involved in the works were operating in accordance with the code of practice and all the safety requirements that is necessary for that kind of work. You can all rest assured that we will look into it seriously, and if there is anyone who will be held responsible for causing the accident, we will take action in accordance with the law.
0: And Welfare Secretary Chris Sun says the decision to seek a court protection order for a baby boy whose parents were arrested earlier this month on suspicion of child neglect was made in the child's best interest. His comments came after the West Kowloon Magistrates Court yesterday issued a 3-year protection order placing the baby named Danny under the department's care. Speaking to reporters, Sun said officials had reviewed the parents' care proposals but had concerns about their reliability.
3: Over the past period, we've had great difficulty contacting the two of them. They wouldn't give us contact details and other information we needed to obtain. We can't just rely on verbal promises.

0: they have to provide some real evidence so we can know. As I understand, they haven't been able to give us that. There were many aspects that made our professional colleagues unable to feel assured that they could properly care for Danny.
1: Transport Minister Mabel Chan says the government aims to expand the southbound travel scheme for Guangdong vehicles to all 21 cities in the province in the first quarter of next year. Earlier this month, the administration said it was going to expand the scheme to all 9 mainland cities of the Greater Bay Area from July 25th. It also said the travel booking quota for entry into the urban areas would be increased to 200 vehicles per day from 100. Speaking on a radio program, Chan said the scheme had been well received by drivers on the Guangdong side since it was rolled out last year to cover 4 cities in the region.
2: Data has shown us that operations have been smooth, and we could see that the application figures for the quota during weekends and holiday periods were way more than the set number.
1: The U.S. says it has struck targets in Iran in response to an Iranian attack on a cargo ship on Thursday. News of the strikes emerged not long after U.S. President Donald Trump blamed Iran for a drone attack in the Strait of Hormuz, calling it a foolish violation of the ceasefire with the U.S. He spoke about Iran's current military strength and gave his account of the Hormuz incident.
3: They have some capability, not much. They're not winning or anything, but they have some capability. They can still shoot. You know, they shot a drone yesterday at a big ship going into the Hormuz Strait. They shot 4 of them. We knocked down 3 of them. One of them, I guess, we didn't miss it. Nobody saw it coming, and it hit a ship and did some damage. But you can't do that stuff.
1: In response, Iranian officials accused the U.S. of ignoring negotiation and ceasefire principles after the airstrikes hit missile and radar sites near the port of Sirik. Iran's guards say they have targeted U.S. sites in response to the strikes. And the weather forecast, mainly cloudy with occasional showers and thunderstorms. More showers in some areas later. Looking ahead, showers will be heavier in some areas with thunderstorms tomorrow as well. And there'll still be showers on Monday. Right now, 29 degrees Celsius. The relative humidity, 76%. The UV warning is at 6, which is high. The news from RTHK.
4: That wine was really good. It's still early. I'll go for a ride. Oh!
5: Any driver found exceeding the prescribed alcohol limit will face prosecution under the law. The driver is liable for a maximum fine of $25,000, imprisonment for up to 3 years, driving disqualification for up to 5 years, and will incur 10 driving offense points.
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Welcome back to the second half of Play by Ear with me, Cynthia Ko. Long before John Williams or Hans Zimmer, Max Steiner was the man who taught

the orchestra How to Tell a Hollywood Story. His Casablanca Suite perfectly captures the tension, danger, and ultimate heartbreak of a classic masterpiece.

Gustavo Dudamel conducted the Vienna Philharmonic Orchestra in Max Steiner's Casablanca Suite, which quoted the French national anthem, La Marseillaise. Now we take this legendary melody from North Africa's smoky cafes to the snow-covered battlefields of 19th century Russia in Tchaikovsky's 1812 overture,

That was the final segment of Tchaikovsky's 1812 Overture, played by the London Symphony Orchestra and the Band of the Grenadier Guards, conducted by Kenneth Alwyn. Next, we move deeper into the heart of the Russian repertoire with a work of pure, sparkling virtuosity. This is Mikhail Glinka's Ruslan and Ludmila Overture.

Glinka's Ruslan and Ludmila Overture was played by the Russian National Orchestra, conducted by Mikhail Pletnev. Leaving the wild folk legends of Glinka behind to bring the glamour of the ballet theater onto the concert stage, this is Glazunov's Polonaise.

The Polonaise from Glazunov's ballet scenes, Opus 52, was performed by the USSR State Symphony Orchestra, conducted by Yevgeny Sletnanov. We're staying in St. Petersburg, but watching the musical torch pass from a legendary teacher to his most brilliant student. Alexander Glazunov set the standard for the old guard, but it was his star pupil who completely rewrote the rule book for the modern era. Here is Shostakovich's Violin Concerto No. 1.

Shostakovich's first violin concerto in A minor was performed by violinist Victoria Mulova and the Royal Philharmonic Orchestra, conducted by Andrei Previn. From one mid-century Soviet titan to another, this is the overture to Prokofiev's War and Peace.

The overture to Prokofiev's War and Peace, played there by the BBC Philharmonic Orchestra, conducted by Gian Andrea Noseda. Rachmaninoff and Prokofiev were both legendary Russian pianists. But where Prokofiev gives us widescreen cinematic tension, Rachmaninoff delivers pure aristocratic fun.

The theme and variations 1 to 6, 18 and 24, taken from Rachmaninoff's Rhapsody on a Theme of Paganini, played there by pianist Mikhail Rudy and the St. Petersburg Philharmonic Orchestra, conducted by Marius Janssens.

That was the European Jazz Trio's take on Tchaikovsky's Waltz of the Flowers from The Nutcracker, flipping a grand classic completely on its head. That's all for today's Play by Ear. For now, I'm Cynthia Koh. Take care.

0: RTHK, the news at one with Ben Che, the top stories. The Chinese embassy in Caracas says seven Chinese citizens are now known to have died in the two powerful earthquakes that hit Venezuela on Wednesday. Police have arrested a construction worker on suspicion of dangerous driving causing death following yesterday's accident at Kowloon Bay Sports Ground. And at the World Cup, Cape Verde have become the smallest country in the tournament's history to reach the knockout rounds. The Chinese embassy in Caracas says seven Chinese citizens are now known to have died in the two powerful earthquakes that hit Venezuela on Wednesday. The latest official death toll is 920, but this figure could rise significantly. The United Nations aid chief Tom Fletcher has said over 50,000 are missing. Meanwhile, Venezuelans are continuing to search through rubble, including this teenager.
1: I am looking for my relatives. My mother and my little brother. The only thing I know is that they were in the apartment. I was not there. We are trying to find anything, to understand what happened, and to find even just a small piece. Even if we only find belongings or papers, it would be good to find them. We are searching.
0: Police have arrested a construction worker on suspicion of dangerous driving causing death following an accident yesterday at Kowloon Bay Sports Ground. Officers were called to the site on Kailok Street, where reports indicated that a site supervisor had been run over by a reversing compactor. Speaking to reporters, Secretary for Labor and Welfare Chris Sun said authorities are investigating.
2: The direction we are looking at includes whether or not those involved in the works were operating in accordance with the code of practice and all the safety requirements that is necessary for that kind of work. You can all rest assured that we will look into it seriously, and if there is anyone who will be held responsible for causing the accident, we will take action in accordance with the law.
0: And Welfare Secretary Chris Sun says the decision to seek a court protection order for a baby boy whose parents were arrested earlier this month on suspicion of child neglect was made in the child's best interests. His comments came after the West Kowloon Magistrates Court yesterday issued a 3-year protection order placing the baby named Danny under the department's care. Speaking to reporters, Sun said officials had reviewed the parents' care proposals but had concerns about their reliability.
3: Over the past period, we've had great difficulty contacting the two of them. They wouldn't give us contact details and other information we needed to obtain. We can't just rely on verbal promises. They have to provide some real evidence so we can know.

0: Oh, as I understand, they haven't been able to give us that. There were many aspects that made our professional colleagues unable to feel assured that they could properly care for Danny.
1: Transport Minister Mabel Chan says the government aims to expand the southbound travel scheme for Guangdong vehicles to all 21 cities in the province in the first quarter of next year. Earlier this month, the administration said it was going to expand the scheme to all 9 mainland cities of the Greater Bay Area from July 25th. It also said the travel booking quota for entry into the urban areas would be increased to 200 vehicles per day from 100. Speaking on a radio program, Chan said the scheme had been well received by drivers on the Guangdong side since it was rolled out last year to cover 4 cities in the region.
2: Data has shown us that operations have been smooth, and we could see that the application figures for the quota during weekends and holiday periods were way more than the set number.
1: Secretary for Constitutional and Mainland Affairs Dennis Dae says in addition to working on Hong Kong's first 5-year plan, her bureau is also preparing for upcoming elections and promoting patriotic education. She was speaking on a television program.
3: The election committee subsector elections will take place by the end of this year, followed by the chief executive election and the district council elections next year. All these elections are of a different scale, but a lot of preparation has to be done beforehand. We are looking hard on that, and we hope a fair, impartial, transparent, honest election can be held in an orderly manner.
1: And the weather forecast, mainly cloudy with a few showers and thunderstorms, more showers in some areas later. Right now, the UV warning is at 6, which is high, 30 degrees Celsius at the observatory, the relative humidity 77%. RTHK, the time is now 5 minutes past 1. The United States and Iran have traded military strikes after Washington accused Tehran of attacking a cargo ship on Thursday, jeopardizing a fragile ceasefire. Iranian officials accused the U.S. of ignoring negotiation and ceasefire principles after the airstrikes hit missile and radar sites near the port of Sirik. Iran's guards said they had targeted U.S. sites in response to the strikes. Lebanon, Israel, and the U.S. have signed a new framework agreement in Washington aiming to move towards peace after years of conflict and recent fighting between Israel and Hezbollah. Lebanon and Israel say the deal could help restore stability and allow families to return home. Details are still under wraps, but U.S. Secretary of State Marco Rubio calls it a first step toward lasting security.
4: We are happy to announce a framework agreement that begins to put in place a framework for lasting peace and security. And that's what these two nations deserve. The people of Lebanon have suffered tremendously now for decades as a result of outside interference in their affairs.
1: Israeli Prime Minister Benjamin Netanyahu has said Israeli forces will remain in South Lebanon until Hezbollah disarms. Hezbollah says enforcing the deal could risk civil war. John Bolton, Donald Trump's former national security adviser and now one of the U.S. president's most vocal critics, has pleaded guilty to illegally retaining classified documents. The 77-year-old faces up to 5 years in prison and a fine of $2.25 million after prosecutors said he shared secret files, allegedly with his wife and daughter, and used some of that material in his book Critical of Trump. Kelly Hayes is a U.S. attorney.
5: Mr. Bolton admitted he shared more than 1,000 pages of information about his day-to-day activities as the National Security Advisor, including information related to the national defense, with two individuals who neither had the security clearances nor the need to know that information. And remarkably, he did so using his personal email account and non-government messaging applications.
1: Sentencing is set for October the 28th. To sports now, and at the Football World Cup, Cape Verde have become the smallest country in the tournament's history to reach the knockout rounds. Their 0-0 draw with Saudi Arabia means they will now go on to face reigning champions Argentina. The stalemate and Spain's 1-0 win over Uruguay meant the team, ranked 67 coming into the tournament, finished runners-up behind Spain in Group H. This Cape Verde fan was at the match.

0: In Group I, France stormed to the top of the group as Ousmane Dembele stole the show and powered his team past Norway. Peter Koveos has details.
1: Ousmane Dembele, Paris Saint-Germain's reigning Ballon d'Or winner, scored a first-half hat-trick, finding the net in the 7th, 20th and 32nd minutes as France defeated Norway 4-1 in Foxborough. The much-anticipated showdown between Kylian Mbappe and Norway's Erling Haaland never happened, as Haaland was left on the bench. Norway's Thelo Asgard briefly threatened a comeback, but Dembele quickly restored France's lead, and Désiré Doué added a fourth for the French in stoppage time. With the win, France remains unbeaten and heads to the knockout stage.
0: Dembele spoke at a press conference after the game.
2: Yes, as I said, this is a special moment for me. It's exceptional. But as I said, the most important thing is to finish top of the group and stay focused for the rest of the competition.
0: Also in Group I, Senegal kept their hopes of a last 32 spot alive with a thumping 5-0 victory over Iraq on Friday. And in Group G, Belgium beat New Zealand 5-1 and Egypt and Iran drew 1-1. And the weather forecast for this afternoon and tonight, mainly cloudy with a few showers and thunderstorms. There'll be more showers in some areas later. Looking ahead, showers will be heavier in some areas with thunderstorms tomorrow, and there'll still be showers on Monday. Right now, 30 degrees Celsius, the humidity 76%. And to end the news, the top stories again. The Chinese embassy in Caracas says 7 Chinese citizens are now known to have died in the 2 powerful earthquakes that hit Venezuela on Wednesday. And at the World Cup, Cape Verde have become the smallest country in the tournament's history to reach the knockout rounds. The news from RTHK.

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4: On Concert on 4 on Monday night at 8. The concert, Bamsori Kim and the Paris Orchestra play Sibelius, recorded live in the Philharmonie Paris on the 25th of February of this year. This concert combines the lyricism of Sibelius with the grandeur of Dvorak, along with the world premiere, and begins with the 4th of Joan Tower's fanfares. Composer Eduard Risach has carried the voice of his native Ukraine to numerous concert halls worldwide. His Visions of the Prince receives its world premiere. Sibelius infused his violin concerto with the best of his lyrical verve. With its three brilliant and virtuosic movements, including the formidable finale, the work displays the neo-romantic splendor that has earned it enduring popularity. Bamsori Kim is the soloist. Finally, Dvorak's expansive Symphony No. 8 concludes the concert, a work captivating for the balance of its four movements in which the spirit of dance predominates. Oksana Linyev conducts.

In the following Sunday opera program, scheduled for the 28th of June, starting at 2 in the afternoon, Charles Gounod's enchanting lyrical masterpiece, Romeo et Juliet, will be presented for your listening pleasure. This exquisitely beautiful work is full of lovely melodies expressed in the form of sustained love duets between the two star-crossed lovers, which dominate each of the five acts of this stunning romantic tragedy. I am Liu Qingmen. Remember to join me on RTHK Radio 4 to enjoy this great opera.

0: 听到这一段很有田园气氛的作品，出自柴可夫斯基的《曼弗雷德交响曲》，是里面的第三个乐章，演出的是华沙利佩特连高指挥的皇家利物浦爱乐乐团。
1: We began with Sergei Rachmaninoff's Etude Tableau in B minor, Opus 39, No. 4, played by Boris Giltburg on the piano. Our next piece was the first movement of Robert Schumann's Märchenerzählungen, Fairy Tales, Opus 132. The ensemble comprised of Janet Hilton on the clarinet, Nobuko Imai on the viola, and Roger Vignoles on the piano. We ended the segment with the third movement of Tchaikovsky's Manfred Symphony. The Royal Liverpool Philharmonic Orchestra played this piece under the direction of conductor Vasily Petrenko.
0: 咁呢一段田园曲咧，亦都将我哋今集一时之选带到终结啦。为你作英语节目介绍嘅系 Jessica 吴艺晴，我系马莹莹，多谢你收听啊！亦都祝你有个愉快嘅下周啦，我哋下次再见。

Here on Concert on 4, we have been covering the concerts of the Hong Kong Interschools Choral Festival 2026. For their grand finale, we'll be enjoying their Choral Gala Spectacular, featuring the Academy Choir of the Hong Kong Academy for Performing Arts, led by Alex Tam, Noema, led by Sanders Lau, and the HKICF 2026 Guest Choir of the Year, the USC Thornton Chamber Singers, led by Christian Grasses. Join us for the Hong Kong Interschools Choral Festival 2026 Grand Finale Choral Gala Spectacular on Concert on 4 tonight at 8 p.m.

In Monday's Moment Musical at 3 p.m, we'll start with the Fifth String Quartet by Polish female composer Gracina Baczewicz. Then the A-flat major double concerto for pianos by the 15-year-old Mendelssohn. Finally, Beethoven's Second Symphony, which, despite its motivations, was not received well by the Viennese audience. Join me, Yun Kuan Yu, for these Polish and German works here on Radio 4.

0: RTHK, the news at 2 with Ben Che. The Chinese embassy in Caracas says 7 Chinese citizens are now known to have died in 2 powerful earthquakes that hit Venezuela on Wednesday. The latest official death toll is 920, but this figure could rise significantly. The United Nations aid chief, Tom Fletcher, has said over 50,000 are missing. Meanwhile, Venezuelans are continuing to search through rubble, including this teenager.
1: I am looking for my relatives, my mother and my little brother. The only thing I know is that they were in the apartment. I was not there. We are trying to find anything, to understand what happened, and to find even just a small piece. Even if we only find belongings or papers, it would be good to find them. We are searching.
0: Locally, police have arrested a construction worker on suspicion of dangerous driving causing death following an accident yesterday at Cowlan Bay Sports Ground. Officers were called to the site on Kylock Street, where reports indicated that a site supervisor had been run over by a reversing compactor. Speaking to reporters, Secretary for Labor and Welfare Chris Sun said authorities are investigating.
2: The direction we are looking at includes whether or not those involved in the works were operating in accordance with the code of practice and all the safety requirements that is necessary for that kind of work. You can all rest assured that we will look into it seriously, and if there's anyone who will be held responsible for causing the accident, we will take action in accordance with the law.
0: And Welfare Secretary Chris Sun says the decision to seek a court protection order for a baby boy whose parents were arrested earlier this month on suspicion of child neglect was made in the child's best interests. His comments came after the West Kowloon Magistrates Court yesterday issued a 3-year protection order placing the baby named Danny under the department's care. Speaking to reporters, Sun said officials had reviewed the parents' care proposals but had concerns about their reliability.
3: Over the past period, we've had great difficulty contacting the two of them. They wouldn't give us contact details and other information we needed to obtain. We can't just rely on verbal promises. They have to provide some real evidence so we can know. As I understand, they haven't been able to give us that. There were many aspects that made our professional colleagues unable to feel assured that they could properly care for Danny.
0: Transport Minister Mabel Chan says the government aims to expand the southbound travel scheme for Guangdong vehicles to all 21 cities in the province in the first quarter of next year. Earlier this month, the administration said it was going to expand the scheme to all 9 mainland cities of the Greater Bay Area from July 25th. It also said the travel booking quota for entry into the urban areas would be increased to 200 vehicles per day from 100. Speaking on a radio program, Chan said the scheme had been well received by drivers on the Guangdong side since it was rolled out last year to cover 4 cities in the region.
4: Data has shown us that operations have been smooth, and we could see that the application figures for the quota during weekends and holiday periods were way more than the set number.
0: The United States and Iran have traded military strikes after Washington

0: Washington accused Tehran of attacking a cargo ship on Thursday, jeopardizing a fragile ceasefire. Iranian officials accused the U.S. of ignoring negotiation and ceasefire principles after the airstrikes hit missile and radar sites near the port of Sirik. Iran's guards said they had targeted U.S. sites in response to the strikes. And in sports, at the Football World Cup, Cape Verde have become the smallest country in the tournament's history to reach the knockout rounds. Their 0-0 draw with Saudi Arabia means they will now go on to face reigning champions Argentina. The stalemate and Spain's 1-0 win over Uruguay meant the team, ranked 67, coming into the tournament, finished runners-up behind Spain in Group H. This Cape Verde fan watched the match. Oh, and we're experiencing some technical difficulties there. Apologies for that. The weather forecast, mainly cloudy with a few showers and thunderstorms. More showers in some areas later. Light to moderate southwesterly winds. Looking ahead, there'll still be showers on Monday, becoming very hot with sunny periods and one or two showers midweek next week. Right now, 30 degrees Celsius. The relative humidity is standing at 74%. The UV warning is at 4, which is moderate. And that's the news from RTHK.
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2: 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Don't be the next victim. One wrong click can bring disaster. The Hong Kong Monetary Authority reminds you, click the links, fall for scams.

0: 音乐系论成语，徐建芳。
1: 各位听众大家好，欢迎收听这个环节，我是主持人 Adina。

0: RTHK, the news at 3 with Azam Khan. Police have arrested a construction worker on suspicion of dangerous driving causing death following an accident yesterday at Kowloon Bay Sports Ground. Officers were called to the site on Kailok Street, where reports indicated that a site supervisor had been run over by a reversing compactor. Speaking to reporters, Secretary for Labor and Welfare Chris Sun said authorities are investigating.
1: The direction we are looking at includes whether or not those involved in the works were operating in accordance with the code of practice and all the safety requirements that is necessary for that kind of work. You can all rest assured that we will look into it seriously, and if there's anyone who will be held responsible for causing the accident, we will take action in accordance with the law.
0: Meanwhile, Welfare Secretary Chris Sun says the decision to seek a court protection order for a baby boy was made in the best interests of the child. The infant's parents were released on bail earlier this month after they were arrested for suspected child neglect. Sun's comments came after the West Kowloon Magistrates Court issued a 3-year protection order yesterday, placing the boy named Danny under the care of the Social Welfare Department. Speaking to reporters, Sun said officials reviewed the care proposal presented by the parents, but had concerns about their reliability.
2: Over the past period, we've had great difficulty contacting the two of them. They wouldn't give us contact details and other information we needed to obtain. We can't just rely on verbal promises. They have to provide some real evidence so we can know. As I understand, they haven't been able to give us that. There were many aspects that made our professional colleagues unable to feel assured that they could properly care for Danny.
0: Transport Minister Mabel Chan says the government aims to expand the southbound travel scheme for Guangdong vehicles to all 21 cities in the province in the first quarter of next year. Earlier this month, the administration said it was going to expand the scheme to all 9 mainland cities of the Greater Bay Area from July 25th. It also said the travel booking quota for entry into the urban areas would be increased to 200 vehicles per day from 100. Speaking on a radio program, Chan said the scheme had been well received by drivers on the Guangdong side since it was rolled out last year to cover 4 cities in the region.
3: Data has shown us that operations have been smooth, and we could see that the application figures for the quota during weekends and holiday periods were way more than the set number.
0: Secretary for Constitutional and Mainland Affairs Janet Tseh says in addition to working on Hong Kong's first 5-year plan, her bureau is also preparing for upcoming elections and promoting patriotic education. She was speaking on a television program.
4: The election committee subsector elections will take place by the end of this year, followed by the chief executive election and the district council elections next year. All these elections are of a different scale, but a lot of preparation has to be done beforehand. We are looking hard on that, and we hope a fair, impartial, transparent, honest election can be held in an orderly manner.
0: The Chinese embassy in Caracas says 7 Chinese citizens are now known to have died in the 2 powerful earthquakes that hit Venezuela on Wednesday. The latest official death toll has now risen to 920, but this figure is likely to go up significantly as more than 50,000 are estimated to be missing. Desperate Venezuelans are continuing to search through the rubble looking for their loved ones, including this teenager.
5: I am looking for my relatives, my mother and my little brother. The only thing I know is that they were in the apartment. I was not there. We are trying to find anything, to understand what happened, and to find even just a small piece. Even if we only find belongings or papers, it would be good to find them. We are searching.
0: The United States and Iran have traded military strikes after Washington accused Tehran of attacking a cargo ship in the Strait of Hormuz, jeopardizing a fragile ceasefire.

0: Iranian officials accused the U.S. of ignoring negotiation and ceasefire principles after the airstrikes hit missile and radar sites near the port of Shirik. Iranian Revolutionary Guards said they had targeted U.S. sites in response to the strikes. A look at the weather now. It's cloudy with a few showers and thunderstorms. There'll be more showers in some areas later, light to moderate southwesterly winds. Looking ahead, there'll be showers heavier in some areas and thunderstorms tomorrow, and the showers will continue on Monday. It'll become very hot with sunny periods and one or two showers midweek next week. Currently at the observatory, it's 30 degrees Celsius, and the relative humidity stands at 80%. The news from RTHK.
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0: RTHK, the news at 4 with Azam Khan. Police have arrested a construction worker on suspicion of dangerous driving causing death following an accident yesterday at Kowloon Bay Sports Ground. Officers were called to the site at Kailok Street, where reports indicated that a site supervisor had been run over by a reversing compactor. Speaking to reporters, Secretary for Labor and Welfare Chris Sun said authorities are investigating.
1: The direction we are looking at includes whether or not those involved in the works were operating in accordance with the code of practice and all the safety requirements that is necessary for that kind of work. You can all rest assured that we will look into it seriously, and if there is anyone who will be held responsible for causing the accident, we will take action in accordance with the law.
0: Meanwhile, Welfare Secretary Chris Sun says the decision to seek a court protection order for a baby boy was made in the best interest of the child. The infant's parents were released on bail earlier this month after they were arrested for suspected child neglect. Sun's comments came after the West Kowloon Magistrates Court issued a 3-year protection order yesterday, placing the boy named Danny under the care of the Social Welfare Department. Speaking to reporters, Sun said officials reviewed the care proposal presented by the parents but had concerns about their reliability.
2: 接触他们两个. Over the past period, we've had great difficulty contacting the two of them. They wouldn't give us contact details and other information we needed to obtain. We can't just rely on verbal promises. They have to provide some real evidence so we can know. As I understand, they haven't been able to give us that. There were many aspects that made our professional colleagues unable to feel assured that they could properly care for Danny.
0: Transport Minister Mabel Chan says the government aims to expand the southbound travel scheme for Guangdong vehicles to all 21 cities in the province in the first quarter of next year. Earlier this month, the administration said it was going to expand the scheme to all 9 mainland cities of the Greater Bay Area from July 25th. It also said the travel booking quota for entry into the urban areas would be increased to 200 vehicles per day from 100. Speaking on a radio program, Chan said the scheme had been well received by drivers on the Guangdong side since it was rolled out last year to cover 4 cities in the region.
3: Data has shown us that operations have been smooth, and we could see that the application figures for the quota during weekends and holiday periods were way more than the set number.
0: Secretary for Constitutional and Mainland Affairs Janice Tse says in addition to working on Hong Kong's first 5-year plan, her bureau is also preparing for upcoming elections and promoting patriotic education. She was speaking on a television program.
4: The election committee subsector elections will take place by the end of this year, followed by the chief executive election and the district council elections next year. All these elections are of a different scale, but a lot of preparation has to be done beforehand. We are looking hard on that, and we hope a fair, impartial, transparent, honest election can be held in an orderly manner.
0: The Chinese embassy in Caracas says 7 Chinese citizens are now known to have died in the 2 powerful earthquakes that hit Venezuela on Wednesday. The latest official death toll has now risen to 920, but this figure is likely to go up significantly as more than 50,000 are estimated to be missing. Desperate Venezuelans are continuing to search through rubble, looking for their loved ones, including this teenager.
5: I am looking for my relatives, my mother and my little brother. The only thing I know is that they were in the apartment. I was not there. We are trying to find anything, to understand what happened, and to find even just a small piece. Even if we only find belongings or papers, it would be good to find them. We are searching.
0: The United States and Iran have traded military strikes after Washington accused Tehran of attacking a cargo ship in the Strait of Hormuz, jeopardizing a fragile ceasefire. Iranian officials accused the U.S. of ignoring negotiation and ceasefire principles after the airstrikes hit missile and radar sites near the port of Sidik. Iranian Revolutionary Guards said they had targeted U.S. sites in response to the strikes. A look at the weather, cloudy, few showers and thunderstorms, more showers in some areas later, light to moderate southwesterly winds. Looking ahead, the showers will be heavier in some areas with thunderstorms tomorrow, and there'll be showers on Monday. The current temperature is 30 degrees, the relative humidity is 79%. The news from RTHK.
6: The chief executive is leading the government to draft the first Hong Kong's five-year plan, which is closely related to you and me. In the next 5 years, Hong Kong should further improve its competitiveness, consolidate and enhance its strengths, seize opportunities from national development, and strive for faster economic growth and better livelihoods. The chief executive has instructed the Constitutional and Mainland Affairs Bureau to hold a public consultation. We welcome your views. Let's shape the blueprint for the next 5 years together.
7: The Electoral Affairs Commission has published the proposed guidelines on election-related activities in respect of the Election Committee subsector elections for public consultation. You may express your views by email, post, or fax by July 10th. The proposed guidelines can be viewed at www.eac.hk or at the Registration and Electoral Office, Home Affairs Inquiry Centres, and major and district public libraries. 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

0: Critics Review.
1: It's a pity that we can never recapture the amazement of the first audiences to some of the greatest artistic works of all time. We will never experience the visceral thrill the audience must have felt at the premieres of works like Beethoven's Ninth Symphony, Berlioz's Symphony Fantastique, or Stravinsky's Le Sacre du Printemps. Of course, the excitement of hearing a wonderful piece of music for the first time is still there. I vividly remember having my mind blown, as we said in the 70s, when I first heard Mahler's Third in my late teens. But most of us have heard these masterpieces filtered through the music that they inspired and influenced, and it's practically impossible to discover a hugely important piece without having first heard its influence in television or film music. As a conductor and composer, I've wanted to bring back that initial shock of the unexpected in great works for audiences. But the only way I've thought of is to recompose passages in those pieces. For example, the coda of Beethoven's Fifth is stunningly extended, and the first listeners must have been about to jump out of their seats when they heard it. Nowadays, its excessiveness seems trivial to many people. But what if it was extended even further, rising to climax after climax, before thundering to a close of Mahlerian proportions? The idea wouldn't be to try to improve on Beethoven. That can't be done. But instead, to recapture his initial effect. Of course, such an idea would be met with growls, hisses, and rotten tomatoes, and I'm not a good enough composer to do it anyway. But that brings us to the concept of today's recording, called Beethoven/5, Volume 5. In this, and the previous four volumes, American pianist Jonathan Biss couples the Beethoven piano concertos with newly commissioned pieces that are in some way a commentary or gloss on those Beethoven concertos. This differs from my idea in that the concertos themselves are not rewritten in any way. Biss even plays the cadenzas initially supplied by the composer. But instead, the partner pieces draw from the original, sometimes incorporating melodies and harmonies, more often abstracting moods, textures, rhythmic drive, and the like, and sometimes even inverting those altogether. One could definitely expect that Volume 5 would be of the Emperor Concerto, Beethoven's fifth piano concerto. But apparently Biss started with that one in a proof of concept exploration, coupling it with Brent Dean's A Winter's Journey. Volume 5, instead, pairs the piano concerto number 3 in C minor with Caroline Shaw's Watermark. Interestingly, none of the newly composed coupled works describe themselves as piano concertos. Certainly, Shaw's is far more of a piece for piano with orchestra than a virtuoso display piece. But enough words. Let's listen first to some of the Beethoven as a reminder, and then the Shaw, to discover the not-so-subtle relationship in this case.

Jonathan Biss with the Swedish Radio Symphony Orchestra in the beginning to the third movement of Beethoven's Third Piano Concerto. And now, the same performers in the third and final movement of Carolyn Shaw's Watermark.

Whether you react with amazement or disgust depends, I suppose, on how much you accept the basic premise. But really, theme and variations on an existing piece has been around since almost the dawn of music, and this is simply an extrapolation of that idea.

Some listeners may find the relationship between pieces too close for comfort, and others will find the opposite. What does that have to do with Beethoven? The ending we just heard of Shaw's piece is as diametrically opposed to the ending of Beethoven's as it is possible to be. And that's exactly the point. Inspiration works in many different ways.

pianist Jonathan Biss in the second movement of Beethoven's Third Piano Concerto. Although Google AI insisted repeatedly that Biss has performed with Midori in Hong Kong, I can find no actual proof that he's ever concertized here, and ultimately, AI admitted it lied. So local audiences are possibly unfamiliar with him, as he is primarily concertized in the U.S. and Europe. He's not only an accomplished Beethoven specialist, having recorded the complete sonatas and concerti to acclaim, he's also a scholar and author. His first ebook, Beethoven's Shadow, was described as a meditation on the art of performing Beethoven's sonatas. Most recently, he released Unquiet, My Life with Beethoven, and he's also a guest essayist for the New York Times. The program notes he supplied with Beethoven/5 are insightful and fascinating. He compares Beethoven's approach to Mozart's earlier C minor concerto. I only wish that he'd extrapolated further and included Shaw's work in his consideration. But instead, he leaves any mention of Watermark to her.

That was The Opening of Carolyn Shaw's Watermark, a piece the composer describes as woven from strands and patches and patterns of Beethoven's Third Piano Concerto. She further states, "At times the connection is direct, as when the end of the first movement morphs into the final bars of Beethoven's own race to the cadence. At other points, there's a more oblique and subtle kind of illumination of Beethoven's approach to serenity and tragedy in the mirroring of Opus 37's harmonic shifts and textures." Shaw is a violinist and vocalist, one of the founding members of the vocal ensemble Room Full of Teeth, and she received the 2013 Pulitzer Prize for her piece Partita for Eight Voices, written for that ensemble. Ironically, she was accused of plagiarism and cultural appropriation for her use of Inuit throat singing patterns, and it was said that she insufficiently credited their origin in that piece. So it's rather interesting that she'd be at all interested in accepting a commission that might lead to similar, if misplaced, accusations. At any rate, as you can hear from the selections thus far, given the rather restrained piano writing, especially compared to Beethoven's, Shaw is not herself a pianist. As to the entirety of the piece, I have mixed opinions. The last movement strikes me as unimpressive, almost unfinished, at not quite 4 minutes, only one-third the length of the other movements, or of the shortest of the Beethoven movements. Shaw's first two movements make excellent use of color and texture, but she seldom delves into the dimension of melody per se, other than to briefly quote Beethoven. Instead, she works in a post-minimalist aesthetic, relying on repetition, sometimes to a maddening degree, as in the opening of the second movement. I was drawn to this recording specifically to hear Shaw's work, wanting something other than just another Beethoven piano concerto, no matter how magnificent that may be. But my verdict on Watermark remains suspended, much like Shaw's harmony. Elsewhere I've read that Shaw imagines Beethoven imagining his concerto, and that brings an insight that I wish had been included in the program notes. But as of yet, I'm not convinced, but there is sufficient beauty and interest that I plan to listen to it more often. It may be that the piece works better as a standalone than next to one of the greatest piano concertos yet written. As to Jonathan Biss and his lifelong immersion in the works of Beethoven, currently, one could hardly do better. He's widely regarded as one of the greatest living Beethoven interpreters, and his playing displays a profound understanding of the composer's gifts of drama and humor. His playing is in turns pounding, delicate, lyrical, translucent, and technically triumphant. Unfortunately, I don't believe his playing is fully matched by the Swedish Radio Symphony Orchestra, here directed by Malin Broman,

occasionally lack the clarity and precision of ensemble necessary. So, before we close with Beethoven, my verdict. This is mixed, no thumbs down, but one thumb up for Bis and Beethoven, and one thumb sideways for Shaw. For Critics Review, I'm Christopher Coleman.

0: RTHK, the news at 5 with Azam Khan. Police have arrested a construction worker on suspicion of dangerous driving causing death following an accident yesterday at Kowloon Bay Sports Ground. Officers were called to the site on Kailok Street, where reports indicated that a site supervisor had been run over by a reversing compactor. Speaking to reporters, Secretary for Labor and Welfare Chris Sun said authorities are investigating.
1: The direction we are looking at includes whether or not those involved

0: in the works, we're operating in accordance with the code of practice and all the safety requirements that is necessary for that kind of work. You can all rest assured that we will look into it seriously, and if there's anyone who will be held responsible for causing the accident, we will take action in accordance with the law.
1: Meanwhile, Welfare Secretary Chris Sun says the decision to seek a court protection order for a baby boy was made in the best interest of the child. The infant's parents were released on bail earlier this month after they were arrested for suspected child neglect. Sun's comments came after the West Kowloon Magistrates Court issued a 3-year protection order yesterday, placing the boy named Danny under the care of the Social Welfare Department. Speaking to reporters, Sun said officials reviewed the care proposal presented by the parents but had concerns about their reliability.
2: 在过去一段日子，其实我哋都好难接触佢哋两个嘅。Over
3: the past period, we've had great difficulty contacting the two of them. They wouldn't give us contact details and other information we needed to obtain. We can't just rely on verbal promises. They have to provide some real evidence so we can know. As I understand, they haven't been able to give us that. There were many aspects that made our professional colleagues unable to feel assured that they could properly care for Danny.
1: Transport Minister Mabel Chan says the government aims to expand the southbound travel scheme for Guangdong vehicles to all 21 cities in the province in the first quarter of next year. Earlier this month, the administration said it was going to expand this scheme to all 9 mainland cities of the Greater Bay Area from July 25th. It was also said that the travel booking quota for entry into the urban areas would be increased to 200 vehicles per day from 100. Speaking on a radio program, Chan said the scheme had been well received by drivers on the Guangdong side since it was rolled out last year to cover 4 cities in the region.
4: 看回一路的数据呢,
5: data has shown us that operations have been smooth, and we could see that the application figures for the quota during weekends and holiday periods were way more than the set number.
1: Secretary for Constitutional and Mainland Affairs Janice Tseh says in addition to working on Hong Kong's first 5-year plan, her bureau is also preparing for upcoming elections and promoting patriotic education. She was speaking on a television program.
6: The election committee subsector elections will take place by the end of this year, followed by the chief executive election and the district council elections next year. All these elections are of a different scale, but a lot of preparation has to be done beforehand. We are looking hard on that, and we hope a fair, impartial, transparent, honest election can be held in an orderly manner.
1: The Chinese embassy in Caracas says 7 Chinese citizens are now known to have died in the 2 powerful earthquakes that hit Venezuela on Wednesday. The latest official death toll has now risen to 920, but this figure is likely to go up significantly as more than 50,000 are estimated to be missing. Desperate Venezuelans are continuing to search through rubble, looking for their loved ones, including this teenager.
7: I am looking for my relatives, my mother and my little brother. The only thing I know is that they were in the apartment. I was not there. We are trying to find anything, to understand what happened, and to find even just a small piece. Even if we only find belongings or papers, it would be good to find them. We are searching.
1: Iran has accused the United States of violating a peace deal to end the Middle East war after the latest American strikes on the country. Iran's foreign ministry called it a blatant violation of the memorandum of understanding between the two sides. Earlier, the U.S. military said its forces struck Iranian missile and drone storage sites at coastal radar locations in response to an Iranian attack on a cargo ship transiting the Strait of Hormuz. Iran's Revolutionary Guards said it had targeted U.S. sites in the region as a response to the strikes. A look at the weather. It's cloudy with a few showers and thunderstorms. The showers will be heavier in some areas tomorrow. Temperatures will range between 27 and 31 degrees. Moderate south to southwesterly winds. Current temperature 30 degrees. Relative humidity 81%. The news from RTHK.
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1: Here on Concert on 4, we have been covering the concerts of the Hong Kong Interschools Choral Festival 2026. For their grand finale, we'll be enjoying their Choral Gala Spectacular, featuring the Academy Choir of the Hong Kong Academy for Performing Arts, led by Alex Tam, Noema, led by Sanders Lau, and the HKICF 2026 Guest Choir of the Year, the USC Thornton Chamber Singers, led by Christian Grasses. Join us for the Hong Kong Interschools Choral Festival 2026 Grand Finale Choral Gala Spectacular on Concert on 4 tonight at 8 p.m.

When cycling, cyclists must obey the traffic laws, just like motorists, and they should respect each other. Cyclists should wear a helmet and other protective gear. At night, cyclists must show a white light at the front and a red light at the rear. Drivers should keep a safe distance from cyclists. As all vehicles have blind spots, drivers should be cautious. Drivers and cyclists have equal rights to use the road. No matter who you are, when cycling, safety comes first.

0: Good evening, the RTHK News at 6 with Sachin Katwi. The top stories. The chief executive says Hong Kong must embrace reform and innovation to enhance the well-being of its people. Upcoming elections, promoting patriotic education and working on the city's first five-year plan are all on the agenda, says Constitutional and Mainland Affairs Bureau. And the government aims to expand the southbound travel scheme for Guangdong vehicles to all 21 cities in the province in the first quarter of next year. Chief Executive John Lee says his administration has pushed forward a series of reforms over the past 4 years and has successfully transformed his government into a results-oriented one. In a video posted on his social media, Lee recalled some of his achievements made during his current term, including reducing the waiting time for public housing flats, alleviating poverty, and embracing the use of artificial intelligence. Lee referenced agriculture in his governing philosophy.
1: While consolidating and elevating Hong Kong's traditional strengths, we must embrace reform.

0: or an innovation. We must recognize not only the challenges ahead, but more importantly, the opportunities before us, paving the way for emerging sectors through an industry-oriented approach to enhance the well-being of our people. I am deeply confident that through our deep ploughing and careful cultivation, Hong Kong's future will yield even more fruitful results.
1: Police have arrested a construction worker on suspicion of dangerous driving causing death following an accident yesterday at Kowloon Bay Sports Ground. Officers were called to the site at Kai Lok Street, where reports indicated that a site supervisor had been run over by a reversing compactor. Speaking to reporters, Secretary for Labour and Welfare Chris Sun said authorities are investigating.
2: The direction we are looking at includes whether or not those involved in the works were operating in accordance with the code of practice and all the safety requirements that is necessary for that kind of work. You can all rest assured that we will look into it seriously, and if there's anyone who will be held responsible for causing the accident, we will take action in accordance with the law.
1: Secretary for Constitutional and Mainland Affairs Janice Chair says in addition to working on Hong Kong's first five-year plan, her bureau is also preparing for upcoming elections and promoting patriotic education. She was speaking on a television program.
3: The election committee subsector elections will take place by the end of this year, followed by the chief executive election and the district council elections next year. All these elections are of a different scale, but a lot of preparation has to be done beforehand. We are looking hard on that, and we hope a fair, impartial, transparent, honest election can be held in an orderly manner.
1: Transport Minister Mabel Chan says the government aims to expand the southbound travel scheme for Guangdong vehicles to all 21 cities in the province in the first quarter of next year. Earlier this month, the administration said it was going to expand the scheme to all 9 mainland cities of the Greater Bay Area from July the 25th. It also said the travel booking quota for entry into the urban areas would be increased to 200 vehicles per day from 100. Speaking on a radio program, Chan said the scheme had been well received by drivers on the Guangdong side since it was rolled out last year to cover 4 cities in the region.
4: Data has shown us that operations have been smooth, and we could see that the application figures for the quota during weekends and holiday periods were way more than the set number.
1: Iran has accused the United States of violating a peace deal to end the Middle East war after the latest American strikes on the country. Iran's foreign ministry called it a blatant violation of the memorandum of understanding between the two sides. Earlier, the U.S. military said its forces struck Iranian missiles and drone storage sites and coastal radar locations in response to an Iranian attack on a cargo ship transiting the Strait of Hormuz. Iran's Revolutionary Guards said it had targeted U.S. sites in the region as a response to the attacks. And the weather forecast for tonight and tomorrow. Mainly cloudy with a few showers and thunderstorms. Showers will be heavier in some areas tomorrow. Temperatures will range between 27 and 31 degrees. Moderate south to southwesterly winds. The outlook, showers on Monday. It will be very hot with sunny periods and one or two showers midweek next week. Right now at the observatory, it is 30 degrees Celsius and the relative humidity is standing at 80%. You're listening to the RTHK News, and the time is now coming up to just 5 minutes past 6 p.m. Welfare Secretary Chris Sun says the decision to seek a court protection order for a baby boy who was made in the best interests of the child. The infant's parents were released on bail earlier this month after they were arrested for suspected child neglect. Sun's comments came after the West Kowloon Magistrates Court issued a 3-year protection order yesterday, placing the boy named Danny under the care of the Social Welfare Department. Speaking to reporters, Sun said officials reviewed the care proposal presented by the parents, but had concerns about their reliability.
5: Over the past period, we've had great difficulty contacting the two of them. They wouldn't give us contact details and other information we needed to obtain. We can't just rely on verbal promises. They have to provide some real evidence so we can know. As I understand, they haven't been able to give us that. There were many aspects that made our professional colleagues unable to feel assured that they could properly care for Danny.
1: Profits of China's

0: Major industrial firms increased 18.8% year-on-year during the January to May period, surpassing a rise of 18.2% in the first 4 months. Natalie Cheng reports.
1: Data from the National Bureau of Statistics showed that industrial firms with an annual main business revenue of at least 20 million yuan saw their combined profits hit 3.14 trillion yuan. For May alone, their profits rose 21.1% compared to a year earlier. Xing Zhaopeng, senior China strategist at ANC, said upstream sectors and the computer industry saw sharp rises, while downstream manufacturing remained under pressure, in line with the producer price index, suggesting that price improvement was the main driver of corporate profit growth. Earnings trends have diverged sharply across sectors. Profits at manufacturers of computers, communication, and electronic equipment soared 103.9% for the first 5 months, accounting for 43.1% of the growth in profits of all industrial firms, buoyed by a global AI investment boom. Profit from the non-ferrous metal ore mining and processing sector rose 93.9%. By contrast, profits at automakers dropped 19.8% despite robust exports, while furniture makers' profits plunged 58.4%. Analysts expect Chinese policymakers to step up targeted support to stabilize corporate profitability, particularly as consolidation accelerates in sectors grappling with overcapacity and cutthroat competition.
0: And turning to sports now, and in football, Cape Verde have made history becoming the smallest country to reach the knockout stage of the World Cup after holding Saudi Arabia to a goalless draw in Houston. Haley Yip reports.
2: I am looking for my relatives, my mother and my little brother. The only thing I know...
0: Apologies, we played the wrong clip due to some technical difficulties.
3: The country with a population of just over 500,000 people, representing a group of 10 islands in the Atlantic Ocean, has put itself on football's world stage. Showcasing strong resilience, Cape Verde drew all three of their group matches, relishing their hard-earned 3 points to take second place in Group H behind Spain. Their real test is yet to come when they face world champions Argentina in Miami on July the 4th. Spain topped the group with a 1-0 win over Uruguay, ending the journey for the former champions. In Group I, France thrashed Norway 4-1, but both teams have qualified for the round of 32. Senegal are in third place after demolishing Iraq 5-0. The African team will have to wait until the group stage ends to see if they are one of the 8 best third-place teams who will advance to the round of 32. The last two matches of the day saw Group G in action. Belgium made the cut after a 5-1 win over New Zealand, while a 1-1 draw against Iran was good enough for Egypt to reach the next round. Iran, like Senegal, will have to wait for other results to go their way.
0: Hong Kong China swimming star Siobhan Haughey has won gold in the 200 meters freestyle event at the Sette Colli Trophy in Italy. Battering sweltering heatwave conditions at the outdoor venue, Haughey put on a masterclass in the final. She stopped the clock at 1 minute and 55 seconds, powering to victory with a commanding lead of more than 2 seconds over the rest of the field. Italian teenager Alessandra Mao claimed silver, and her compatriot Anna Chiara Mascolo rounded up the podium. And that is the news from RTHK.
4: When cycling, cyclists must obey the traffic laws, just like motorists, and they should respect each other. Cyclists should wear a helmet and other protective gear. At night, cyclists must show a white light at the front and a red light at the rear. Drivers should keep a safe distance from cyclists. As all vehicles have blind spots, drivers should be cautious. Drivers and cyclists have equal rights to use the road. 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
5: 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Knock drugs out.

Yeah.

0: RTH KD News at 7 with Sachin Karpi. Chief Executive John Lee says his administration has pushed forward a series of reforms over the past 4 years and has successfully transformed his government into a results-oriented one. In a video posted on his social media, Lee recalled some of the achievements made during his current term, including reducing the waiting time for public housing flats, alleviating poverty, and embracing the use of artificial intelligence. Lee referenced agriculture in his governing philosophy.
1: While consolidating and elevating Hong Kong's traditional strengths, we must embrace reform and innovation. We must recognize not only the challenges ahead, but more importantly, the opportunities before us, paving the way for emerging sectors through an industry-oriented approach to enhance the well-being of our people. I am deeply confident that through our deep ploughing and careful cultivation, Hong Kong's future will yield even more fruitful results.
0: Secretary for Constitutional and Mainland Affairs Janice Che says in addition to working on Hong Kong's first five-year plan, her bureau is also preparing for upcoming elections and promoting patriotic education. She was speaking on a television program.
2: The election committee subsector elections will take place by the end of this year, followed by the chief executive election and the district council elections next year. All these elections are of a different scale, but a lot of preparation has to be done beforehand. We are looking hard on that, and we hope a fair, impartial, transparent, honest election can be held in an orderly manner.
0: Transport Minister Mabel Chan

0: says the government aims to expand the southbound travel scheme for Guangdong vehicles to all 21 cities in the province in the first quarter of next year. Earlier this month, the administration said it was going to expand the scheme to all 9 mainland cities of the Greater Bay Area from July the 25th. It also said the travel booking quota for eligible vehicles entering urban areas of the SAR would be increased to 200 vehicles per day from the current 100. Speaking on a radio program, Chan said the scheme had been well received by drivers on the Guangdong side since it was rolled out last year to cover 4 cities in the region.
1: Data has shown us that operations have been smooth, and we could see that the application figures for the quota during weekends and holiday periods were way more than the set number.
0: Police have arrested a construction worker on suspicion of dangerous driving causing death following an accident yesterday at the Kowloon Bay Sports Ground. Officers were called to the site at Kai Lok Street, where reports indicated that a site supervisor had been run over by a reversing compactor. Speaking to reporters, Secretary for Labour and Welfare Chris Sun said authorities are investigating.
2: The direction we are looking at includes whether or not those involved in the works were operating in accordance with the code of practice and all the safety requirements that is necessary for that kind of work. You can all rest assured that we will look into it seriously, and if there is anyone who will be held responsible for causing the accident, we will take action in accordance with the law.
0: Iran has accused the United States of violating a peace deal to end the Middle East war after the latest American strikes on the country. Iran's foreign ministry called it a blatant violation of the memorandum of understanding between the two sides. Earlier, the U.S. military said its forces struck Iranian missile and drone storage sites and coastal radar locations in response to an Iranian attack on a cargo ship transiting the Strait of Hormuz. Iran's Revolutionary Guard said it had targeted U.S. sites in the region as a response to the attacks. The Chinese embassy in Caracas says 7 Chinese citizens are now known to have died in 2 powerful earthquakes that hit Venezuela on Wednesday. The latest official death toll has now risen to 920, but this figure is likely to go up significantly as more than 50,000 people are estimated to be missing. Desperate Venezuelans are continuing to search through rubble, looking for their loved ones, including this teenager.
3: I am looking for my relatives, my mother and my little brother. The only thing I know is that they were in the apartment. I was not there. We are trying to find anything, to understand what happened, and to find even just a small piece. Even if we only find belongings or papers, it would be good to find them. We are searching.
0: And the weather forecast, mainly cloudy with a few showers and thunderstorms. Showers will be heavy at times. And that's the news from RTHK.
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0: RTHK, the news at 8 with Sachin Katwi. Chief Executive John Lee says his administration has pushed forward a series of reforms over the past 4 years and has successfully transformed his government into a result-oriented one. In a video posted on his social media, Lee recalled some of the achievements made during his current term, including reducing the waiting time for public housing flats, alleviating poverty, and embracing the use of artificial intelligence. Lee referenced agriculture in his governing philosophy.
1: While consolidating and elevating Hong Kong's traditional strengths, we must embrace reform and innovation. We must recognize not only the challenges ahead, but more importantly, the opportunities before us, paving the way for emerging sectors through an industry-oriented approach to enhance the well-being of our people. I am deeply confident that through our deep ploughing and careful cultivation, Hong Kong's future will yield even more fruitful results.
0: Secretary for Constitutional and Mainland Affairs Janice Che says in addition to working on Hong Kong's first five-year plan, her bureau is also preparing for upcoming elections and promoting patriotic education. She was speaking on a television program.
2: The election committee subsector elections will take place by the end of this year, followed by the chief executive election and the district council elections next year. All these elections are of a different scale, but a lot of preparation has to be done beforehand. We are looking hard on that, and we hope a fair, impartial, transparent, honest election can be held in an orderly manner.
0: Police have arrested a construction worker on suspicion of dangerous driving causing death following an accident yesterday at Kowloon Bay Sports Ground. Officers were called to the site on Kai Lok Street, where reports indicated that a site supervisor had been run over by a reversing compactor. Speaking to reporters, Secretary for Labour and Welfare Chris Sun said authorities are investigating.
3: The direction we are looking at includes whether or not those involved in the works were operating in

0: accordance with the code of practice and all the safety requirements that is necessary for that kind of work. You can all rest assured that we will look into it seriously, and if there is anyone who will be held responsible for causing the accident, we will take action in accordance with the law.
1: Profits of China's major industrial firms increased 18.8% year-on-year during the January to May period, surpassing a rise of 18.2% in the first 4 months. Natalie Cheng reports.
2: Data from the National Bureau of Statistics showed that industrial firms with an annual main business revenue of at least 20 million yuan saw their combined profits hit 3.14 trillion yuan. For May alone, their profits rose 21.1% compared to a year earlier. Profits at manufacturers of computers, communication and electronic equipment soared 103.9% for the first 5 months, accounting for 43.1% of the growth in profits of all industrial firms, buoyed by a global AI investment boom. Profit from the non-ferrous metal ore mining and processing sector rose 93.9%. By contrast, profits at automakers dropped 19.8% despite robust exports, while furniture makers' profits plunged 58.4%.
1: The Chinese embassy in Caracas says 7 Chinese citizens are now known to have died in the 2 powerful earthquakes that hit Venezuela on Wednesday. The latest official death toll has now risen to 920, but this figure is likely to go up significantly as more than 50,000 people are estimated to be missing. Desperate Venezuelans are continuing to search through rubble looking for their loved ones, including this teenager.
3: I am looking for my relatives, my mother and my little brother. The only thing I know is that they were in the apartment. I was not there. We are trying to find anything, to understand what happened, and to find even just a small piece. Even if we only find belongings or papers, it would be good to find them. We are searching.
1: And the weather forecast for tonight and tomorrow. Mainly cloudy with a few showers and thunderstorms. Showers will be heavier in some areas tomorrow. Temperatures will range between 27 and 31 degrees. Moderate south to southwesterly winds. The outlook, there will be more showers on Monday. Right now at the observatory, it is 29 degrees and the relative humidity is standing at 84%. And that is the news from RTHK.
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0: Hello and welcome to Concert on 4. I'm your English presenter, Cleo Liang. On this episode, we'll be enjoying another of the series of concerts from the Hong Kong Interschools Choral Festival 2026, the grand finale, the Choral Gala Spectacular, presented by the Hong Kong Academy for Performing Arts and the Hong Kong Virtuoso Chorus at the William Au Concert Hall, the Hong Kong Academy for Performing Arts on the 20th of May, 2026. With me to present this concert in Cantonese is Toby Wong.
1: 你好，欢迎收听四台音乐会。刚才以英语介绍节目是梁敏莹，我是黄家浩。星期六的晚上，我们继续欣赏来自香港校际合唱节2026的演出。今晚会听到他们的合唱大会演。香港两队顶尖的合唱团，包括由刘卓熙带领的 Noima 和由谭天乐带领的香港演艺学院演艺合唱团，将会联同今年校际合唱节的客席合唱团，亦即是由格拉萨斯指挥的美国南加州大学桑顿室乐合唱团一同带来的音乐会。演出由香港演艺学院主办，香港合唱新力量合办，2026年5月20号在香港演艺学院欧永熙音乐厅举行。今晚音乐会首先出场的是谭天乐带领的香港演艺学院演艺合唱团，他们会带来五首作品，首先是泰利士的《救世主》《世界的救主》，然后是德罗塔的《安魂曲》当中的《震怒之日》，跟住是周荫全的《雪花的快乐》，然后是谭天乐的《没有伤口的宇宙》，最后是艾达的《献给月亮的叙事曲》。
0: 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Here to perform for us, Thomas Tallis's Salvator Mundi, Michael John Trotta's Dies Irae from his Requiem, Jenny Chow's The Joy of a Snowflake, Alex Tam's No Windless World, and Daniel Elder's Ballad to the Moon.

0: We were just enjoying the Academy Choir of the Hong Kong Academy for Performing Arts, led by Alex Tam, performing Thomas Tallis's Salvator Mundi, Michael John Trotta's Dies Irae from his Requiem, Jenny Chow's The Joy of a Snowflake, Alex Tam's No Windless World, and Daniel Elder's Ballad to the Moon.
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1: Our final performers are the guest choir of the year, the USC Thornton Chamber Singers. The USC Thornton Chamber Singers hold a legacy of continued artistic excellence and innovative programming. They are recipients of numerous awards, including the American Prize in Choral Performance, and through the years have been invited to perform at distinguished events, such as the American Choral Directors Association National and Regional Conferences, the 12th International Festival of Choral Music in Beijing, the 10th World Symposium on Choral Music in Seoul, South Korea, and the New Zealand Choral Federation National Conference in Auckland. Leading them is Venezuelan native Christian Grasses. Grasses joined the University of Southern California faculty in the fall of 2010 and is currently a professor of choral music, conductor of the USC Thornton Chamber Singers, and chair of the Department of Choral and Sacred Music, after serving as the vice dean for the Classical Performance and Composition Division for 3 years.As a sought-out conductor, clinician, academic, and adjudicator, he has traveled to Europe, North and South America, Asia, and Australia, conducting in prestigious halls such as Carnegie Hall and presenting in numerous international conventions and symposia. Let's listen as the University of Southern California Thornton Chamber Singers, led by Christian Grasses, perform for us Dominic Argento's Gloria, Arvo Pärt's Nunc Dimittis,Levente Genjushi's Pour Natus in Bethlehem, Hugh Won Woo's Pao So Seong, Morten Lordson's Midwinter Songs, Christian Grasses's De Profundis, Alex Tam's arrangement of Your Name, My Surname, and Eric Eschenwald's Rivers of Light, before concluding with Sid Rubinovich's Senzamaya.

Tick, tick, tick.

0: We were just enjoying the University of Southern California Thornton Chamber Singers, led by Christian Grasses, performing Dominic Argento's Gloria, Arvo Pärt's Nunc Dimittis, Levente Gingishi's Puer Natus in Bethlehem, Hyo-won Woo's Pauso Seong, Morten Lordson's Midwinter Songs, Christian Grasses' De Profundis, Alex Tam's arrangement of Your Name, My Surname, Eric Eschenwald's Rivers of Light, and Sid Rabinovich's Senzamaya.
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0: The USC Thornton Chamber Singers, led by Christian Grasses, have just gifted us with Michael Barrett's arrangement of the traditional tune Sheila Moya as an encore. Bravo to this year's HKICF Guest Choir of the Year.
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0: For our finale, we will enjoy all performing choirs joined together under the leadership of Christian Grasses, performing Warren Lee's arrangement of 12.

0: We were just enjoying all of the choirs participating in this choral gala spectacular, joined together under Christian Grasses, performing Warren Lee's 12.
1: 刚才听过由格拉萨斯带领今晚有份演唱过的全部合唱团送上由李伟安编成的一首12。而来到这里，这一场香港校际合唱节2026合唱大会演也都要结束了。演出在2026年5月20号在香港演艺学院欧永熙音乐厅举行，由香港演艺学院主办，香港合唱新力量合办。今晚四台音乐会为你作英语介绍，是梁敏莹，我是黄家浩，多谢你收听，晚安。
0: And with that, this concert on for the Hong Kong Interschools Choral Festival 2026 Grand Finale Choral Gala Spectacular comes to a close. This concert was presented by the Hong Kong Academy for the Performing Arts and the Hong Kong Virtuoso Chorus and recorded on the 20th of May 2026 in the William Au Concert Hall, the Hong Kong Academy for Performing Arts. Your announcers for this broadcast were Toby Wong and myself, Cleo Liang, and the program producer was Toby Wong. Thank you for listening and goodbye. If you would like to listen to this concert again, tune in to Radio 4 on Friday, the 3rd of July at 3 p.m.
1: 如果你想再次欣赏这场演出，欢迎你在下星期五7月3号下午3点收听节目重播。

In the hustle and bustle of Hong Kong, as we try to keep up with the ever-growing complexities of our daily lives, it's important to set aside time for our spiritual needs. We have set aside an hour for you every Sunday at noon for our church service program on RTHK Radio 4. 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

0: RTHK, the news at 10 with Sachin Karpe. Chief Executive John Lee says his administration has pushed forward a series of reforms over the past 4 years and has successfully transformed his government into a result-oriented one. In a video posted on his social media, Lee recalled some of the achievements made during his current term, including reducing the waiting time for public housing flats, alleviating poverty, and embracing the use of artificial intelligence. Lee referenced agriculture in his governing philosophy.
1: While consolidating and elevating Hong Kong's traditional strengths, we must embrace reform and innovation. We must recognize not only the challenges ahead, but more importantly, the opportunities before us, paving the way for emerging sectors through an industry-oriented approach to enhance the well-being of our people. I am deeply confident that through our deep ploughing and careful cultivation, Hong Kong's future will yield even more fruitful results.
0: Secretary for Constitutional and Mainland Affairs Janice Che says in addition to working on Hong Kong's first five-year plan, a bureau is also preparing for upcoming elections and promoting patriotic education. She was speaking on a television program.
2: The election committee subsector elections will take place by the end of this year, followed by the chief executive election and the district council elections next year. All these elections are of a different scale, but a lot of preparation has to be done beforehand. We are looking hard on that, and we hope a fair, impartial, transparent, honest election can be held in an orderly manner.
0: Welfare Secretary Chris Sun says the decision to seek a court protection order for a baby boy was made in the best interests of the child. The infant's parents were released on bail earlier this month after they were arrested for suspected child neglect. Sun's comments came after the West Kowloon Magistrates Court issued a three-year protection order yesterday, placing the boy named Danny under the care of the Social Welfare Department. Speaking to reporters, Sun said officials reviewed the care proposal presented by the parents but had concerns about their reliability.
3: Over the past period, we've had great difficulty contacting the two of them. They wouldn't give us contact details and other information we needed to obtain. We can't just rely on verbal promises. They have to provide some real evidence so we can know. As I understand, they haven't been able to give us that. There were many aspects that made our professional colleagues unable to feel assured that they could properly care for Danny.
0: Profits of China's major industrial firms increased 18.8% year-on-year during the January to May period, surpassing a rise of 18.2% in the first 4 months. Natalie Cheng reports.
4: Data from the National Bureau of Statistics showed that industrial firms with an annual main business revenue of at least 20 million yuan saw their combined profits hit 3.14 trillion yuan. For May alone, their profits rose 21.1% compared to a year earlier. Profits at manufacturers of computers, communication, and electronic equipment soared 103.9% for the first 5 months, accounting for

0: 43.1% of the growth in profits of all industrial firms, buoyed by a global AI investment boom. Profit from the non-ferrous metal ore mining and processing sector rose 93.9%. By contrast, profits at automakers dropped 19.8% despite robust exports, while furniture makers' profits plunged 58.4%.
1: The Chinese embassy in Caracas says seven Chinese citizens are now known to have died in two powerful earthquakes that hit Venezuela on Wednesday. The latest official death toll has now risen to 920, but this figure is likely to go up significantly as more than 50,000 people are estimated to be missing. Desperate Venezuelans are continuing to search through the rubble for survivors.
2: I am looking for my relatives, my mother and my little brother. The only thing I know is that they were in the apartment. I was not there. We are trying to find anything, to understand what happened, and to find even just a small piece. Even if we only find belongings or papers, it would be good to find them. We are searching.
1: And the weather forecast for tonight and tomorrow. Mainly cloudy with a few showers and thunderstorms. Temperatures will range between 27 and 31 degrees tomorrow. Right now it is 29 degrees at the observatory and the humidity is 83%. The news from RTHK.
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4: Workers should clarify their status as employees or self-employed persons before signing contracts. Many factors such as employment rights and benefits should be considered, and employment status is decided by both parties, not just by employers. Employees can refuse if employers change their status to self-employed against their wish. If employees don't get their statutory benefits, they may call the Labour Department complaint hotline at 281522200.

啱啱有钢琴家 Yitka Chekhova 为我哋弹奏捷克作曲家史密塔纳，佢基于舒伯特嘅美丽的魔方。

In the hustle and bustle of Hong Kong, as we try to keep up with the ever-growing complexities of our daily lives, it's important to set aside time for our spiritual needs. We have set aside an hour for you every Sunday at noon for our church service program on RTHK Radio 4. 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

0: RTHK, the news at 11 with Peter Caveos. The top story is the chief executive says Hong Kong must embrace reform and innovation to enhance the well-being of its people. Upcoming elections, promoting patriotic education, and working on the city's first five-year plan are all on the agenda, says Constitutional and Mainland Affairs Bureau. And the government aims to expand the southbound travel scheme for Guangdong vehicles to all 21 cities in the province in the first quarter of next year. Chief Executive John Lee says his administration has pushed forward a series of reforms over the past 4 years and has successfully transformed his government into a results-oriented one. In a video posted on social media, Lee recalled some of the achievements made during his current term, including reducing the waiting time for public housing flats, alleviating poverty, and embracing the use of artificial intelligence. Lee referenced agriculture in his governing philosophy.
1: While consolidating and elevating Hong Kong's traditional strengths, we must embrace reform and innovation. We must recognize not only the challenges ahead, but more importantly, the opportunities before us, paving the way for emerging sectors through an industry-oriented approach to enhance the well-being of our people. I am deeply confident that through our deep ploughing and careful cultivation, Hong Kong's future will yield even more fruitful results.
0: Secretary for Constitutional and Mainland Affairs Janice Tse says in addition to working on Hong Kong's first five-year plan, her bureau is also preparing for upcoming elections and promoting patriotic education. She was speaking on a television program.
2: The election committee subsector elections will take place by the end of this year, followed by the chief executive election and the district council elections next year. All these elections are of a different scale, but a lot of preparation has to be done beforehand. We are looking hard on that, and we hope a fair, impartial, transparent, honest election can be held in an orderly manner.
0: Transport Minister Mabel Chan says the government aims to expand the southbound travel scheme for Guangdong vehicles to all 21 cities in the province in the first quarter of next year. Earlier this month, the administration said it was going to expand the scheme to all 9 mainland cities of the Greater Bay Area from July 25th. It also said the booking quota for eligible vehicles entering urban areas of the SCR would be increased to 200 vehicles per day from the current 100. Speaking on a radio program, Chan said the scheme had been well received by drivers on the Guangdong side.
3: Data has shown us that operations have been smooth, and we could see that the application figures for the quota during weekends and holiday periods were way more than the set number.
0: Police have arrested a construction worker on suspicion of dangerous driving causing death following an accident yesterday at Kowloon Bay Sports Ground. Officers were called to the site on Kai Lok Street, where reports indicated that a site supervisor had been run over by a reversing compactor. Speaking to reporter Secretary for Labor and Welfare Chris Soon said authorities are investigating.
4: The direction we are looking at includes whether or not those involved in the works were operating in accordance with the code of practice and all the safety requirements that is necessary for that kind of work. You can all rest assured that we will look into it seriously, and if there's anyone who will be held responsible for causing the accident, we will take action in accordance with the law.
0: Welfare Secretary Chris Soon says the decision to seek a court protection order for a baby boy was made in the best interests of the child. The infant's parents were released on bail earlier this month after they were arrested on suspicion of child neglect. Soon's comments came after the West Kowloon Magistrates Court issued a 3-year protection order yesterday, placing the boy named Danny under the care of the Social Welfare Department. Speaking to reporters, Soon said officials reviewed the care proposal presented by the parents but had concerns about their reliability.
5: Over the past period, we've had great difficulty contacting the two of them. They wouldn't give us contact details and other information we needed to obtain. We can't just rely on verbal promises. They have

0: provide some real evidence so we can know. As I understand, they haven't been able to give us that. There were many aspects that made our professional colleagues unable to feel assured that they could properly care for Danny.
1: Weather forecast for tonight and tomorrow, mainly cloudy with a few showers and thunderstorms. More showers tomorrow, and showers will be heavier in some areas. Temperatures will range between 27 and 31 degrees. Moderate to southwesterly winds. The outlook, there will still be showers on Monday. It'll become very hot with sunny periods. One or two showers midweek next week. Currently, the temperature is 29 degrees Celsius at the observatory. Relative humidity is sitting at around 84%. 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
1: 各位朋友，今晚喺直播室度咧，人丁系比較單薄，不過都有三位壯男。各位朋友，你哋好。上星期喺節目度咧，就介紹咗Van Cliburn 呢一位鋼琴家啦。我而家手頭上咧就有一張 CD， 係兩位嘅朋友，佢哋咧就喺 Facebook 度識嘅，就唔係好似有好多朋友喺佢生日嘅時候都會同自己講：哎呀，我又大咗一年，老咗一歲。每個週末晚上。
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0: while consolidating and elevating Hong Kong's traditional strengths.
1: RTHK, the news with Peter Caveos at midnight. Chief Executive John Lee says his administration has pushed forward a series of reforms over the past 4 years and has successfully transformed his government into a results-oriented one. In a video posted on his social media, Lee recalled some of the achievements made during his current term, including reducing the waiting time for public housing flats, alleviating poverty, and embracing the use of artificial intelligence. Lee referenced agriculture in his governing philosophy.
0: While consolidating and elevating Hong Kong's traditional strengths, we must embrace reform and innovation. We must recognize not only the challenges ahead, but more importantly, the opportunities before us, paving the way for emerging sectors through an industry-oriented approach to enhance the well-being of our people. I am deeply confident that through our deep ploughing and careful cultivation, Hong Kong's future will yield even more fruitful results.
1: Secretary for Constitutional and Mainland Affairs Janice Tse says in addition to working on Hong Kong's first five-year plan, her bureau is also preparing for upcoming elections and promoting patriotic education. She was speaking on a television program.
2: The election committee subsector elections will take place by the end of this year, followed by the chief executive election and the district council elections next year. All these elections are of a different scale, but a lot of preparation has to be done beforehand. We are looking hard on that, and we hope a fair, impartial, transparent, honest election can be held in an orderly manner.
1: At least 193 million people across Europe, including around 75 million in Germany, are expected to experience temperatures above 35 degrees Celsius over the weekend as the heat wave is set to shift eastwards. Britain, France, and Switzerland have all experienced record heat in June, and the weather system could test more records as it rolls across Germany towards Poland. Denmark recorded its highest temperature yesterday, with the mercury hitting 36.6 degrees north of Odense. According to Denmark's weather service, the previous record temperature in the Scandinavian country was 36.4 degrees Celsius, which was recorded in August 1975. Profits of China's major industrial firms increased 18.8% year-on-year during the January to May period, surpassing a rise of 18.2% in the first 4 months. Natalie Ching has the story.
3: Data from the National Bureau of Statistics showed that industrial firms with an annual main business revenue of at least 20 million yuan saw their combined profits hit 3.14 trillion yuan. For May alone, their profits rose 21.1% compared to a year earlier. Profits at manufacturers of computers, communication, and electronic equipment soared 103.9% for the first 5 months, accounting for 43.1% of the growth in profits of all industrial firms, buoyed by a global AI investment boom. Profit from the non-ferrous metal ore mining and processing sector rose 93.9%. By contrast, profits at automakers dropped 19.8% despite robust exports, while furniture makers' profits plunged 58.4%.
1: Iran has accused the United States of violating a peace deal to end the Middle East war after the latest American strikes on the country. Iran's foreign ministry called it a blatant violation of the Memorandum of Understanding between the two sides. Earlier, the U.S. military said its forces struck Iranian missile and drone storage sites and coastal radar locations in response to an Iranian attack on a cargo ship transiting the Strait of Hormuz. Iran's Revolutionary Guard said it had targeted U.S. sites in the region as a response to the strikes. The United Nations said close to 7 million people may have been impacted by the twin earthquakes in Venezuela, which have killed nearly 1,000 people and left tens of thousands missing. The UN Migration Agency said it had examined available population and damage data and had determined that up to 6.76 million people could have been affected by the devastating earthquakes that struck Venezuela on June 24th. People remain trapped under the rubble in the coastal city and elsewhere. More than 50,000 are reported missing. And the weather forecast, mainly cloudy with occasional showers and a few thunderstorms. Showers will be heavier in some areas. Temperatures will range between 27 and 31 degrees today. The outlook, there will be showers on Monday also. It'll become very hot with sunny periods. One or two showers midweek next week. Currently, the temperature is 29 degrees Celsius at the observatory.

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1: Welcome to Night Music. I'm Ken Rose. I'll be bringing you jazz for the next 2 hours. We're going to start things off with something from pianist Mary Lou Williams. This is from a 1974 recording called Zoning, and it's a tune that she wrote called Play It, Mama.

That was I'm Getting Sentimental Over You, played by Thelonious Monk from a 1957 recording, Thelonious Himself. Before that, we heard something from Dexter Gordon, his 1961 Blue Note session, Dexter Calling. That was a tune that he wrote called Soul Sister, and that featured Kenny Drew on piano, Paul Chambers on the bass, and Philly Joe Jones on drums. Before that, we heard something from Brazilian vocalist and guitarist Celso Fonseca. That was a recording he did in 2003 called Natural. That was his tune called The Night We Called It a Day, and that featured Celso Fonseca on guitar and vocal, together with Daniel Jobim, the son of the great Antonio Carlos Jobim, on the piano. Before that, we heard something from trumpeter Ron Miles in a duo with guitarist Bill Frisell. That's a recording called Heaven, done back in 2003, and the tune was written by Ron Miles. It was called Falsetto. And we started off with something from Mary Lou Williams called Play It Mama. That was recorded in 1974. With her there were Bob Cranshaw on bass and Mickey Roker on the drums. We're going to continue now with something from pianist Mark Copeland. This is a tune written by guitarist John Abercrombie, who was also featured on this track, and it's called Monk Spring.

That was clarinetist Jimmy Giuffre playing a Harold Arlen tune, Come Rain or Come Shine. That was recorded in 1959 from a CD called The Easy Way. And of course, that featured Jimmy Giuffre on clarinet, Jim Hall on guitar, and Ray Brown on bass. Before that, we heard from Austrian trumpeter Franz Kogelmann. The tune was called An Atypical Affair. That was written by him and taken from a recording done in 1999 called An Affair with Strauss. He was featured there on trumpet together with Tony Coe on tenor sax, Burkhard Stengel on guitar, and Peter Herbert on the bass. Just before that, we heard something from Eric Dolphy, a tune by Rodgers and Hart called Glad to Be Unhappy. That was recorded in 1960 and taken from Eric Dolphy's Outward Bound CD. Dolphy played flute on that track, together with Jackie Byard on piano, George Tucker on the bass, and Roy Haynes on drums. And we started off with something from pianist Mark Copeland and a CD he did in 2004 called Brand New. The tune was written by John Abercrombie, also featured on that track. It was called Monk Spring, and with them was Kenny Wheeler on the trumpet. Well, there's another hour of music coming up right after the news, so please stay tuned.

RTHK, the news at 1 with Peter Cavazos. Chief Executive John Lee says his administration has pushed forward a series of reforms over the past 4 years and has successfully transformed his government into a results-oriented one. In a video posted on his social media, Lee recalled some of the achievements made during his current term, including reducing the waiting time for public housing flats, alleviating poverty, and embracing the use of artificial intelligence. Lee referenced agriculture in his governing philosophy.

0: While consolidating and elevating Hong Kong's traditional strengths, we must embrace reform and innovation. We must recognize not only the challenges ahead, but more importantly, the opportunities before us, paving the way for emerging sectors through an industry-oriented approach to enhance the well-being of our people. I am deeply confident that through our deep ploughing and careful cultivation, Hong Kong's future will yield even more fruitful results.
1: Secretary for Constitutional and Mainland Affairs Janice Tseh, in addition to working on Hong Kong's first five-year plan, her bureau is also preparing for upcoming elections and promoting patriotic education. She was speaking on a television program.
2: The election committee subsector elections will take place by the end of this year, followed by the chief executive election and the district council elections next year. All these elections are of a different scale, but a lot of preparation has to be done beforehand. We are looking hard on that, and we hope a fair, impartial, transparent, honest election can be held in an orderly manner.
1: At least 193 million people across Europe, including around 75 million in Germany, are expected to experience temperatures above 35 degrees Celsius over the weekend as the heat wave is set to shift eastwards. Britain, France, and Switzerland have all experienced record heat in June, and the weather system could test more records as it rolls across Germany towards Poland. Denmark recorded its highest temperature yesterday, with the mercury hitting 36.6 degrees north of Odense. According to Denmark's weather service, the previous record temperature in the Scandinavian country was 36.4 degrees Celsius, which was recorded in August 1975. Profits of China's major industrial firms increased 18.8% year-on-year during the January to May period, surpassing a rise of 18.2% in the first 4 months. Natalie Ching reports.
3: Data from the National Bureau of Statistics showed that industrial firms with an annual main business revenue of at least 20 million yuan saw their combined profits hit 3.14 trillion yuan. For May alone, their profits rose 21.1% compared to a year earlier. Profits at manufacturers of computers, communication, and electronic equipment soared 103.9% for the first 5 months, accounting for 43.1% of the growth in profits of all industrial firms, buoyed by a global AI investment boom. Profit from the non-ferrous metal ore mining and processing sector rose 93.9%. By contrast, profits at automakers dropped 19.8% despite robust exports, while furniture makers' profits plunged 58.4%.
1: Iran has accused the United States of violating a peace deal to end the Middle East war after the latest American strikes on the country. Iran's foreign ministry called it a blatant violation of the memorandum of understanding between the two sides. Earlier, the U.S. military said its forces struck Iranian missile and drone storage sites and coastal radar locations in response to an Iranian attack on a cargo ship transiting the Strait of Hormuz. Iran's Revolutionary Guard said it had targeted U.S. sites in the region as a response to the strikes. The United Nations said it close to 7 million people may have been impacted by the twin earthquakes in Venezuela, which have killed nearly 1,000 people and left tens of thousands missing. The UN Migration Agency said it had examined available population and damage data and had determined that up to 6.76 million people could be affected by the devastating earthquakes that struck Venezuela on June 24th. People remain trapped under rubble in the coastal city and elsewhere. More than 50,000 are reported missing. And the weather forecast for today, mainly cloudy with occasional showers and a few thunderstorms. Showers will be heavier in some areas. Temperatures will range between 27 and 31 degrees. The outlook, there will be showers on Monday. It'll become very hot with sunny periods and one or two showers midweek this week. Regionally, a trough of low pressure brought showers and thunderstorms to the coast of Guangdong and the northern part of the South China Sea. And currently, the temperature is 29 degrees Celsius at the observatory. Relative humidity, 86%. And that is the news from RTHK.

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1: Welcome back to Night Music. I'm Ken Rose. We're going to continue the second hour here with something from pianist Bill Charlap. This is from a recording he did for Blue Note in 2001 that was dedicated to compositions written by the great Hoagy Carmichael. This one features Shirley Horn on the vocals, and the tune is called Stardust.
2: And now the purple dusk of twilight time steals across the meadows

That was Brazilian guitarist Toninho Horta playing a tune called Saudades da Bahia, written by Dorival Caymmi. That was recorded live in Korea in 1997. Before that, we heard something from trumpeter Kenny Wheeler, a tune of his called For Tracy. Featured there were Kenny Wheeler on trumpet, Chris Potter on tenor sax, John Taylor on the piano, and Dave Holland on bass. And before that, we heard a song called Sunset Afternoon, written by pianist Alan Broadbent. That was from Charlie Hayden's Quartet West, recorded in 1993. That featured Charlie Hayden on the bass, Ernie Watts on alto sax, Alan Broadbent on piano, and Lawrence Marrable on the drums. And we started that set off with Stardust, the great tune written by Hoagie Carmichael. That was from a Bill Charlap recording done in 2001, and that featured Shirley Horn on vocals, Bill Charlap at the piano, Peter Washington on bass, and Kenny Washington on drums. We're going to continue now with something from soprano saxophonist Steve Lacy. This is from a 1999 recording called Monk's Dream. The tune is by Thelonious Monk, and it's called Panonica.

That was the great pianist Herbie Hancock playing a tune of his called Watermelon Man that was recorded in 1962. It's from the CD Taken Off. With him there were Freddie Hubbard on trumpet, Dexter Gordon on tenor sax, Butch Warren on the bass, and Billy Higgins on drums. Before that, we heard some solo piano from Fred Hirsch. The song was by Wayne Shorter. It's called Miyako, and that was recorded in 2000, taken from Songs Without Words. And we started off that set with something from Steve Lacy. The tune was written by Thelonious Monk, and it's called Panonica. With Steve on that track were Roswell Rudd on trombone, Jean-Jacques Avenel on the bass, and John Betch on drums. Well, that's it for this episode of Night Music. This show is a production of Radio 4. I'm Ken Rose.

0: RTHK, the news at 2 with Peter Cavaos. Chief Executive John Lee says his administration has pushed forward a series of reforms over the past 4 years and has successfully transformed his government into a results-oriented one. In a video posted on his social media, Lee recalled some of the achievements made during his current term, including reducing the waiting time for public housing flats, alleviating poverty, and embracing the use of artificial intelligence. Lee referenced agriculture in his governing philosophy.
1: While consolidating and elevating Hong Kong's traditional strengths, we must embrace reform and innovation. We must recognize not only the challenges ahead, but more importantly, the opportunities before us, paving the way for emerging sectors through an industry-oriented approach to enhance the well-being of our people. I am deeply confident that through our deep ploughing and careful cultivation, Hong Kong's future will yield even more fruitful

0: results.
1: Secretary for Constitutional and Mainland Affairs Janice Tseh, in addition to working on Hong Kong's first five-year plan, her bureau is also preparing for upcoming elections and promoting patriotic education. She was speaking on a television program.
2: The election committee subsector elections will take place by the end of this year, followed by the chief executive election and the district council elections next year. All these elections are of a different scale, but a lot of preparation has to be done beforehand. We are looking hard on that, and we hope a fair, impartial, transparent, honest election can be held in an orderly manner.
1: At least 193 million people across Europe, including around 75 million in Germany, are expected to experience temperatures above 35 degrees Celsius over the weekend as the heat wave is set to shift eastwards. Britain, France, and Switzerland have all experienced record heat in June, and the weather system could test more records as it rolls across Germany towards Poland. Denmark recorded its highest temperature yesterday, with the mercury hitting 36.6 degrees north of Odense. According to Denmark's weather service, the previous record temperature in the Scandinavian country was 36.4 degrees Celsius, which was recorded in August 1975. Profits of China's major industrial firms increased 18.8% year-on-year during the January to May period, surpassing a rise of 18.2% in the first 4 months. Natalie Cheng reports.
3: Data from the National Bureau of Statistics showed that industrial firms with an annual main business revenue of at least 20 million yuan saw their combined profits hit 3.14 trillion yuan. For May alone, their profits rose 21.1% compared to a year earlier. Profits at manufacturers of computers, communication, and electronic equipment soared 103.9% for the first 5 months, accounting for 43.1% of the growth in profits of all industrial firms, buoyed by a global AI investment boom. Profit from the non-ferrous metal ore mining and processing sector rose 93.9%. By contrast, profits at automakers dropped 19.8% despite robust exports, while furniture makers' profits plunged 58.4%.
1: Iran has accused the United States of violating a peace deal to end the Middle East war after the latest American strikes on the country. Iran's foreign ministry called it a blatant violation of the memorandum of understanding between the two sides. Earlier, the U.S. military said its forces struck Iranian missile and drone storage sites and coastal radar locations in response to an Iranian attack on a cargo ship transiting the Strait of Hormuz. Iran's Revolutionary Guard said it had targeted U.S. sites in the region as a response to the strikes. The United Nations said close to 7 million people have been impacted by the twin earthquakes in Venezuela, which have killed roughly 1,400 people and left tens of thousands missing. The UN Migration Agency said it had examined available population and damage data and had determined that up to 6.76 million people could be affected by the devastating earthquakes that struck Venezuela on June 24th. People remain trapped under the rubble in the coastal city and elsewhere. More than 50,000 people are reported missing. Hong Kong, China's swimming star Siobhan Hai has won gold in the 200-meter freestyle event at the Set Colley Trophy in Italy. Battling sweltering heatwave conditions at the outdoor venue, Hai put on a master class in the final. She stopped the clock at 1 minute 55 seconds, powering to victory with a commanding lead of more than 2 seconds over the rest of the field. Italian teen Alessandro Mao claimed silver, and her compatriot Anna Chiari Mascalo rounded up the podium. And the weather forecast today, mainly cloudy with occasional showers and a few thunderstorms. Showers will be heavier in some areas. Temperatures will range between 27 and 31 degrees. Currently, it's 29 degrees Celsius at the observatory, with the relative humidity sitting at 85%. The news from RTHK.

A very good evening to you, and welcome once again to Night Music here on Radio 4. Well, the opening hour is a feast for piano lovers with music by Chopin and Schumann, and we're also going to hear a concerto for harp by a Czechoslovak-born composer, Oskar Manovets, who has come to be a resident in Canada. To open, though, two contrasting pieces for piano by Schumann. First, Bernard Ascoli will play the Arabesque in C, and then we're to hear François-René Duchâble in the Toccata in C major.

István Szekele there was the pianist in the Scherzo for Piano No. 4 in E major by Chopin. Before that, we heard Yuri Meyer conducting the Edmonton Symphony Orchestra with the harp soloist Gianetta Baril in the concerto by Oscar Maravets, who is a Czechoslovak composer now living in Canada. Well, the news follows very shortly, and in the second part of the program, we have music by Bach and Stephen Albert. I hope you can stay with us.

0: RTHK, the news at 3 with Peter Covellos. Chief Executive John Lee says his administration has pushed forward a series of reforms over the past 4 years and has successfully transformed his government into a results-oriented one. In a video posted on his social media, Lee recalled some of the achievements made during his current term, including reducing the waiting time for public housing flats, alleviating poverty, and embracing the use of artificial intelligence. Lee referenced agriculture in his governing philosophy.
1: While consolidating and elevating Hong Kong's traditional strengths, we must embrace reform and innovation. We must recognize not only the challenges ahead, but more importantly, the opportunities before us, paving the way for emerging sectors through an industry-oriented approach to enhance the well-being of our people. I am deeply confident that through our deep ploughing and careful cultivation, Hong Kong's future will yield even more fruitful results.
0: Secretary for Constitutional Mainland Affairs Janice Tseh says in addition to working on Hong Kong's first five-year plan, her bureau is also preparing for upcoming elections and promoting patriotic education. She was speaking on a television program.
2: The election committee subsector elections will take place by the end of this year, followed by the chief executive election and the district council elections next year. All these elections are of a different scale, but a lot of preparation has to be done beforehand. We are looking hard on that, and we hope a fair, impartial, transparent, honest election can be held in an orderly manner.
0: At least 193 million people across Europe, including around 75 million in Germany, are expected to experience temperatures above 35 degrees Celsius over the weekend as the heat wave is set to shift eastwards. Britain, France, and Switzerland have all experienced record heat in June, and the weather system could test more records as it rolls across Germany towards Poland. Denmark recorded its highest temperature yesterday, with the mercury hitting 36.6 degrees Celsius north of Odense. According to Denmark's weather service, the previous record temperature in the Scandinavian country was 36.4 degrees Celsius, which was recorded in August 1975. Profits of China's major industrial firms increased 18.8% year-on-year during the January to May period, surpassing a rise of 18.2% in the first 4 months. Natalie Ching with that story.
3: Data from the National Bureau of Statistics showed that industrial firms with an annual main business revenue of at least 20 million yuan saw their combined profits hit 3.14 trillion yuan. For May alone, their profits rose 21.1% compared to a year earlier. Profits at manufacturers of computers, communication, and electronic equipment soared 103.9% for the first 5 months, accounting for 43.1% of the growth in profits of all industrial firms, buoyed by a global AI investment boom. Profit from the non-ferrous metal ore mining and processing sector rose 93.9%. By contrast, profits at automakers dropped 19.8% despite robust exports, while furniture makers' profits plunged 58.4%.
0: Iran has accused the United States of violating a peace deal to end the Middle East war after the latest American strikes on the country. Iran's foreign ministry called it a blatant violation of the memorandum of understanding between the two sides. Earlier, the U.S. military said its forces struck Iranian missile and drone storage sites and coastal radar locations in response to an Iranian attack on a cargo ship transiting the Strait of Hormuz. Iran's Revolutionary Guard said it had targeted U.S. sites in the region as a response to the strikes. The United Nations said close to 7 million people have been impacted by the twin earthquakes in Venezuela, which have killed roughly 1,400 people and left tens of thousands missing. The UN Migration Agency said it had examined available population and damage data and had determined that up to 6.76 million people could be affected by the devastating earthquakes that struck Venezuela on June 24th. People remain trapped under the rubble in the coastal city and elsewhere. More than 50,000 are reported missing. Hong Kong China swimming star Siobhan Hai has won gold in the 200 meters freestyle event at the Set Colley Trophy in Italy. Battling sweltering heatwave conditions at the outdoor venue, Hai put on a master class in the final. She stopped the clock at 1 minute 55 seconds, powering the victory with a commanding lead of more than 2 seconds over the rest of the field. Italian teen Alessandra Mau claimed silver, and her compatriot Anna Chiaro Mascalo rounded out the podium. A look at the weather. Mainly cloudy with occasional showers and a few thunderstorms. Showers will be heavier in some areas. Temperatures will range between 27 and 31 degrees. Currently, it's 29 degrees Celsius at the observatory. Relative humidity sitting at 85%. 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
1: A very good evening to you, and welcome once again to Night Music here on Radio 4. Well, the opening hour is a feast for piano lovers with music by Chopin and Schumann, and we're also going to hear a concerto for harp by a Czechoslovak-born composer Oscar Manovets, who has come to be a resident in Canada. To open, though, two contrasting pieces for piano by Schumann. First, Bernard Ascoli will play the Arabesque in C, and then we're to hear François-René Duchâble in the Toccata in C major.

Violetta Baril in the concerto by Oscar Maravets, who is a Czechoslovak composer now living in Canada. Well, the news follows very shortly, and in the second part of the programme we have music by Bach and Stephen Albert. I hope you can stay with us.

István Szekele there was the pianist in the Scherzo for Piano No. 4 in E major by Chopin. Before that, we heard Yuri Meyer conducting the Edmonton Symphony Orchestra with the harp soloist Giannetta.

0: RTHK, the news at 3, at 4 with Peter Cavazos. Chief Executive John Lee says his administration has pushed forward a series of reforms over the past 4 years and has successfully transformed his government into a results-oriented one. In a video posted on his social media, Lee recalled some of the achievements made during his current term, including reducing the waiting time for public housing flats, alleviating poverty, and embracing the use of artificial intelligence. Lee referenced agriculture in his governing philosophy.
1: While consolidating and elevating Hong Kong's traditional strengths, we must embrace reform and innovation. We must recognize not only the challenges ahead, but more importantly, the opportunities before us, paving the way for emerging sectors through an industry-oriented approach to enhance the well-being of our people. I am deeply confident that through our deep ploughing and careful cultivation, Hong Kong's future will yield even more fruitful results.
0: Secretary for Constitutional and Mainland Affairs Janice Tse says in addition to working on Hong Kong's first five-year plan, her bureau is also preparing for upcoming elections and promoting patriotic education. She was speaking on a television program.
2: The election committee subsector elections will take place by the end of this year, followed by the chief executive election and the district council elections next year. All these elections are of a different scale, but a lot of preparation has to be done beforehand. We are looking hard on that, and we hope a fair, impartial, transparent, honest election can be held in an orderly manner.
0: At least 193 people across Europe, including around 75 million in Germany, are expected to experience temperatures above 35 degrees Celsius over the weekend as the heat wave is set to shift eastwards. Britain, France, and Switzerland have all experienced record heat in June, and the weather system could test more records as it rolls across Germany towards Poland. Denmark recorded its highest temperature yesterday, with the mercury hitting 36.6 degrees Celsius north of Odense, according to Denmark's weather service. The previous record temperature in the Scandinavian country was 36.4 degrees Celsius, which was recorded in August 1975.

0: Profits of China's major industrial firms increased 18.8% year-on-year during the January to May period, surpassing a rise of 18.2% in the first 4 months. Natalie Ching reports.
1: Data from the National Bureau of Statistics showed that industrial firms with an annual main business revenue of at least 20 million yuan saw their combined profits hit 3.14 trillion yuan. For May alone, their profits rose 21.1% compared to a year earlier. Profits at manufacturers of computers, communication, and electronic equipment soared 103.9% for the first 5 months, accounting for 43.1% of the growth in profits of all industrial firms, buoyed by a global AI investment boom. Profit from the non-ferrous metal ore mining and processing sector rose 93.9%. By contrast, profits at automakers dropped 19.8% despite robust exports, while furniture makers' profits plunged 58.4%.
0: Iran has accused the United States of violating a peace deal to end the Middle East war after the latest American strikes on the country. Iran's foreign ministry called it a blatant violation of the Memorandum of Understanding between the two sides. Earlier, the U.S. military said its forces struck Iranian missile and drone storage sites and coastal radar locations in response to an Iranian attack on a cargo ship transiting the Strait of Hormuz. Iran's Revolutionary Guard said it had targeted U.S. sites in the region as a response to the strikes. The United Nations said close to 7 million people have been impacted by the twin earthquakes in Venezuela, which have killed roughly 1,400 people and left tens of thousands missing. The UN Migration Agency said it had examined available population and damage data and had determined that up to 6.76 million people could be affected by the devastating earthquakes that struck Venezuela on June 24th. People remain trapped under the rubble in the coastal city and elsewhere. More than 50,000 people are reported missing. And the weather forecast for today, mainly cloudy with occasional showers and a few thunderstorms. Showers will be heavier in some areas. Temperatures will range between 27 and 31 degrees. The outlook, there will be showers on Monday. It'll become very hot with sunny periods and one or two showers midweek for the coming week. The current temperature is 29 degrees Celsius at the observatory, and the relative humidity is sitting at 86%. The news from RTHK.

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1: Hello and welcome to Night Music here on Radio 4. We'll begin this evening with a work by Corelli, his sonata for violin and cello, played by members of the trio Sonnerie, followed by Mendelssohn's Andante Sostenuto with the pianist Peter Nagy. Then we'll hear Krumpholz's Concerto for Harp and Orchestra.

Alan Hovhaness's Prayer of St. Gregory for trumpet and strings, played by Gerard Schwartz. Before that, we heard Liszt's Valet d'Aubemin.

0: RTHK, the news at 5 with Peter Cavallos. Chief Executive John Lee says his administration has pushed forward a series of reforms over the past 4 years and has successfully transformed his government into a results-oriented one. In a video posted on his social media, Lee recalled some of the achievements made during his current term, including reducing the waiting time for public housing flats, alleviating poverty, and embracing the use of artificial intelligence. Lee referenced agriculture in his governing philosophy.
1: While consolidating and elevating Hong Kong's traditional strengths, we must embrace reform and innovation. We must recognize not only the challenges ahead, but more importantly, the opportunities before us, paving the way for emerging sectors through an industry-oriented approach to enhance the well-being of our people. I am deeply confident that through our deep ploughing and careful cultivation, Hong Kong's future will yield even more fruitful results.
0: Secretary for Constitutional Mainland Affairs Janet Tseh says in addition to working on Hong Kong's first five-year plan, her bureau is also preparing for upcoming elections and promoting patriotic education. She was speaking on a television program.
2: The election committee subsector elections will take place by the end of this year, followed by the chief executive election and the district council elections next year. All these elections are of a different scale, but a lot of preparation has to be done beforehand. We are looking hard on that, and we hope a fair, impartial, transparent, honest election can be held in an orderly manner.
0: At least 193 million people across Europe, including around 75 million in Germany, are expected to experience temperatures above 35 degrees Celsius over the weekend as the heat wave is set to shift eastwards. Britain, France, and Switzerland have all experienced record heat in June, and the weather system could test more records as it rolls across Germany towards Poland. Denmark recorded its highest temperature yesterday, with the mercury hitting 36.6 degrees north of Odense. According to Denmark's weather service, the previous record temperature in the Scandinavian country was 36.4 degrees Celsius, which was recorded in August 1975. Profits of China's major industrial firms increased 18.8% year-on-year during the January to May period, surpassing a rise of 18.2% in the first 4 months. Natalie Ching reports.
3: Data from the National Bureau of Statistics showed that industrial firms with an annual main business revenue of at least 20 million yuan saw their combined profits hit 3.14 trillion yuan. For May alone, their profits rose 21.1% compared to a year earlier. Profits at manufacturers of computers, communication, and electronic equipment soared 103.9% for the first 5 months, accounting for 43.1% of the growth in profits of all industries.

0: industrial firms, buoyed by a global AI investment boom. Profit from the non-ferrous metal ore mining and processing sector rose 93.9%. By contrast, profits at automakers dropped 19.8% despite robust exports, while furniture makers' profits plunged 58.4%.
1: Iran has accused the United States of violating a peace deal to end the Middle East war after the latest American strikes on the country. Iran's foreign ministry called it a blatant violation of the Memorandum of Understanding between the two sides. Earlier, the U.S. military said its forces struck Iranian missile and drone storage sites and coastal radar locations in response to an Iranian attack on a cargo ship transiting the Strait of Hormuz. Iran's Revolutionary Guard said it had targeted U.S. sites in the region as a response to the strikes. The United Nations said close to 7 million people have been impacted by the twin earthquakes in Venezuela, which have killed roughly 1,400 people and left tens of thousands missing. The UN Migration Agency said it had examined available population and damage data and had determined that up to 6.76 million people could be affected by the devastating earthquakes that struck Venezuela on June 24th. People remain trapped under the rubble in the coastal city and elsewhere. More than 50,000 are reported missing. The weather forecast for today, mainly cloudy with occasional showers and a few thunderstorms. Showers will be heavier in some areas. Maximum temperature will be around 31 degrees during the day. The outlook, there will still be showers tomorrow. It will be hot and sunny and one or two showers midweek in the upcoming week. Currently, the temperature is 28 degrees Celsius at the observatory. Relative humidity is sitting at 92%, and there is a thunderstorm warning in effect. It will remain in effect until at least 6 a.m. this morning. The news from RTHK.

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1: You're listening to Night Music here on Radio 4. We'll now hear Heinz Hirschmann's Evening Stroll and Wishful Dream, played by the Ljubljana Symphony Orchestra, followed by Rachmaninoff's 14 songs, the Vocalese, with the cellist Misha Majski.

And to conclude tonight's music for this evening, Isang Yun's Quintet for Clarinet and Strings, played by the Vienna String Sextet with the clarinetist Sabina Meyer.

0: RTHK, the news at six with Peter Cavallos. Chief Executive John Lee says his administration has pushed forward a series of reforms over the past 4 years and has successfully transformed his government into a results-oriented one. In a video posted on his social media, Lee recalled some of the achievements made during his current term, including reducing the waiting time for public housing flats, alleviating poverty, and embracing the use of artificial intelligence. Lee referenced agriculture in his governing philosophy.
1: While consolidating and elevating Hong Kong's traditional strengths, we must embrace reform and innovation. We must recognize not only the challenges ahead, but more importantly, the opportunities before us, paving the way for emerging sectors through an industry-oriented approach to enhance the well-being of our people. I am deeply confident that through our deep ploughing and careful cultivation, Hong Kong's future will yield even more fruitful results.
0: Secretary for Constitutional and Mainland Affairs Janice Tse says in addition to working on Hong Kong's first five-year plan, her bureau is also preparing for upcoming elections and promoting patriotic education. She was speaking on a television program.
2: The election committee subsector elections will take place by the end of this year, followed by the chief executive election and the district council elections next year. All these elections are of a different scale, but a lot of preparation has to be done beforehand. We are looking hard on that, and we hope a fair, impartial, transparent, honest election can be held in an orderly manner.
0: At least 193 million people across Europe, including around 75 million in Germany, are expected to experience temperatures above 35 degrees Celsius over the weekend as the heat wave is set to shift eastwards. Britain, France, and Switzerland have all experienced record heat in June, and the weather system could test more records as it rolls across Germany towards Poland. Denmark recorded its highest temperature yesterday, with the mercury hitting 36.6 degrees north of Odense. According to Denmark's weather service, the previous record temperature in the Scandinavian country was 36.4 degrees Celsius, which was recorded in August 1975. Profits of China's major industrial firms increased 18.8% year-on-year during the January to May period, surpassing a rise of 18.2% in the first 4 months. Natalie Ching with the story.
3: Data from the National Bureau of Statistics showed that industrial firms with an annual main business revenue of at least 20 million yuan saw their combined profits hit 3.14 trillion yuan. For May alone, their profits rose 21.1% compared to a year earlier. Profits at manufacturers of computers, communication, and electronic equipment soared 103.9% for the first 5 months, accounting for 43.1% of the growth in profits of all industrial firms, buoyed by a global AI investment boom. Profit from the non-ferrous metal ore mining and processing sector rose 93.9%. By contrast, profits at automakers dropped 19.8% despite robust exports, while furniture makers' profits plunged 58.4%.
0: Iran has accused the United States of violating a peace deal to end the Middle East war after the latest American strikes on the country. Iran's foreign minister

called it a blatant violation of the memorandum of understanding between the two sides. Earlier, the U.S. military said its forces struck Iranian missile and drone storage sites and coastal radar locations in response to an Iranian attack on a cargo ship transiting the Strait of Hormuz. Iran's Revolutionary Guard said it had targeted U.S. sites in the region as a response to the strikes. The United Nations said close to 7 million people may have been impacted by the twin earthquakes in Venezuela, which have killed roughly 1,400 people and left tens of thousands missing. The UN Migration Agency said it had examined available population and damage data and had determined that up to 6.76 million people could be affected by the devastating earthquakes that struck Venezuela on June 24th. People remained trapped under the rubble in a coastal city and elsewhere. More than 50,000 are reported missing. Weather forecast for today, mainly cloudy with occasional showers and a few thunderstorms. Showers will be heavier in some areas. Maximum temperature will be around 31 degrees during the day. The outlook, there'll be showers tomorrow. It will be hot and sunny during the week and one or two showers midweek for the coming week. Currently, the temperature is 28 degrees Celsius at the observatory. The relative humidity is sitting at around 91%. And that is the news from RTHK.

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1: Hello and welcome to OBARD. To start the program today, we will hear Martha Argerich in Beethoven's Sonata No. 7 in D, Opus 10, No. 3, recorded in 1960.

That was Marta Argerich playing Beethoven's Sonata No. 7 in D, Opus 10 No. 3, recorded in 1960. Aubard will continue with the Piano Concerto No. 5 in F Major Opus 103 by Saint-Saëns, played by Sviatoslav Richter with the Moscow Youth Orchestra, directed by Kirill Kondrasin.

We've just listened to the Piano Concerto No. 5 in F major, Opus 103 of Saint-Saëns, played by Sviatoslav Richter with the Moscow Youth Orchestra, directed by Kirill Kondrashin, in a live recording made in Moscow in 1952. You're with Radio 4.

0: RTHK, it's 7 o'clock. This is Weekend AM with Tony Sabine. This morning, the death toll from Venezuela's twin earthquake disaster rises above 1,400. The United States carries out another round of airstrikes on Iran. And the leader of Hezbollah rejects the latest peace deal between Israel and Lebanon. The death toll in Venezuela's twin earthquake disaster has reached at least 1,430, while tens of thousands more remain missing. Rescue teams and volunteers in La Guaira, Venezuela, were racing to find survivors after the devastating quakes left widespread destruction. Local residents were first on the scene, working alongside reinforcements from abroad. Ana Paredes, a resident, described the urgent need for continued support.
1: We are here, thank God. Reinforcements from Mexico have already arrived, and we are grateful for all their support. But we need even more help, if possible. Apparently, there are still survivors, and with faith in God, we hope to get through this, because it is a tragedy for everyone.
0: The U.S. military says it struck multiple targets in Iran at President Donald Trump's direction, continuing a string of attacks that have shaken the war's uneasy ceasefire. U.S. military officials said that Iran had a chance to honor the ceasefire agreement, but elected not to when its forces attacked a ship near the Strait of Hormuz yesterday. Iranian state media appeared to corroborate the fresh attacks, reporting explosions in the south along the Persian Gulf coast. Hezbollah chief Naim Qassem has rejected the Israeli-Lebanon framework peace agreement signed in Washington on Friday, calling it a humiliation and a surrender of sovereignty. In a statement read on Al Manar TV, Qassem insisted the deal is null and warned that linking Israel's withdrawal to Hezbollah's disarmament is a dangerous move.
2: The framework agreement in Washington is a humiliation, a disgrace, and a surrender of sovereignty. This agreement is non-existent, and the provisions of the Iranian-American Memorandum of Understanding must be implemented. Linking the Israeli withdrawal to the disarming of the resistance throughout all of Lebanon is a very dangerous proposal that crosses all red lines.
0: Meanwhile, Israeli Prime Minister Benjamin Netanyahu says the new agreement with Lebanon allows Israeli troops to remain in a security zone inside southern Lebanon for now. The deal outlines a phased withdrawal from some areas and the eventual handover of two pilot zones to the Lebanese army.
3: Under these understandings, the U.S. and Lebanon have recognized Israel's right to maintain the security zone inside Lebanon for as long as it is required for our security. We will continue to hold it until Hezbollah and the rest of the terrorist organizations are disarmed, and until no further threat to Israel is posed from Lebanon.
0: Locally, Chief Executive John Lee says his administration has pushed forward a series of reforms over the past 4 years and has successfully transformed his government into a results-orientated one. In a video posted on his social media page, Lee recalled some of the achievements made during his current term, including reducing the waiting time for public housing flats, alleviating poverty, and embracing the use of artificial intelligence. Lee referenced agriculture in his governing philosophy.
4: While consolidating and elevating Hong Kong's traditional strengths, we must embrace reform and innovation. We must recognize not only the challenges

0: ahead, but more importantly, the opportunities before us, paving the way for emerging sectors through an industry-oriented approach to enhance the well-being of our people. I am deeply confident that through our deep ploughing and careful cultivation, Hong Kong's future will yield even more fruitful results.
1: And the weather forecast for today, mainly cloudy with occasional showers and a few thunderstorms. The maximum temperature will be about 31 degrees during the day, moderate south to southwesterly winds. The outlook, there will still be showers tomorrow, becoming very hot with sunny periods and one or two showers midweek this week. Right now, it's 29 degrees Celsius and the relative humidity is 89%.
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This is Miles Lee speaking, and I'll be your host for today's broadcast. We've got a great selection of jazz classics as well as the modern hits, so please stick around for the next hour as we explore the jazz world.

You were just listening to the tune Fire, brought to you by Terry Lynn Carrington on drums. And it's off of her 2004 album entitled Structure, which is her fourth album as a leader. She's one of the biggest names in the music scene, and also she's one of the most successful and awarded female musicians in the industry today. She's got 3 Grammy Awards under her belt, which includes one for Best Jazz Instrumental Album, and that makes her the first female to win in that category. Terry Lynn Carrington's career began in the early 1980s, and she's crossed over many genres, including jazz and commercial music, including being part of the house band for the Arsenio Hall show back in the day. And next up now, we're going to play for you another female jazz artist who's made a big impact in the modern jazz world. She's a piano player who's carved out a solo career, and coming all the way from Japan, we have Hiromi Uehara. This next track is from one of her earlier albums, and the tune is called Spiral.

And that was a tune called Spiral, which is an original composition brought to you by Hiromi Uehara on piano. Hiromi is a world-famous female jazz pianist who's able to cross over styles by combining jazz and classical together with different other elements. And she's usually touring around the world, and already she's got an extensive recording career as a solo artist. Hiromi was already on the big stage as early as 14 when she played with the Czech Philharmonic Orchestra, and later she went on to attend the Berklee College of Music before launching her solo career. Moving on now, we're going to switch from piano to saxophone, and we got David Binney on alto sax, who has at least 24 recordings as a leader throughout his long career. This next track is called All of Time.

And you were just listening to David Binney on alto saxophone playing his tune All of Time. It's off his album entitled Grayling Center, which was released in 2011. Dave Binney is originally from Miami, Florida, but he moved to New York when he was 19, and since then he's had a career spanning over four decades. He's a leading figure in the modern jazz scene, especially in New York, and he's still actively playing and recording today. Next up, we've got a piano player who's made a name for himself producing content featuring many other young artists and old artists alike. We now bring you Emmett Cohen on the piano. And like Dave Binney, he's also from Miami, Florida, and he's now established in New York City. From off his album entitled Infinity, here he is jamming on a blues.

And you just heard Emmett Cohen on piano playing on a blues called Blues Etude. It's off his second album as a leader called Infinity, and it came out back in 2013. Emmett is famous for being able to tackle all different styles, but he likes to especially focus on the traditions of jazz. He often collaborates with many jazz legends, and also he plays with both up-and-coming and niche artists. And now we've got our last song, and we'd like to thank you for sticking with us. It's another female jazz artist who's established herself as a leading voice, not only with her original compositions, but also with her role in a Pixar movie called Soul. We have for you Tia Fuller, who's an alto saxophone player, and she's had a number of mainstream successes, including being part of Beyoncé's all-female touring band. In 2020, Pixar released a film called Soul, with one of the main characters of the film being a female saxophone player, which was actually based on Tia Fuller. This track coming up is from her 2010 album called Decisive Steps, and it's her original composition, Windsor.

Once again, my name is Miles Lee, and I'd like to thank you for joining us on this edition of Jazzing Up here on RTHK Radio 4. Please join us next time as we dive deeper into the hits from the world of classic and modern jazz and feature the artists who lead the way.

The mainland and Hong Kong are connected. 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

0: RTHK, it's 8 o'clock. This is Weekend AM with Tony Savine. The death toll in Venezuela's twin earthquake disaster has reached at least 1,430, while tens of thousands more remain missing. Rescue teams and volunteers across the country are racing to find survivors after the devastating quakes left widespread destruction. Local residents were first on the scene, working alongside reinforcements from abroad. Ana Paredes, a resident of La Guaira, described the urgent need for continued support.
1: We are here, thank God. Reinforcements from Mexico have already arrived, and we are grateful for all their support. But we need even more help, if possible. Apparently, there are still survivors, and with faith in God, we hope to get through this, because it is a tragedy for everyone.
0: The U.S. military says it struck multiple targets in Iran at President Donald Trump's direction, continuing a string of attacks that have shaken the war's uneasy ceasefire. Trump said U.S. forces attacked Iranian missile and drone storage locations, as well as coastal radar sites, in retaliation for Iran's violation of the ceasefire agreement after Iranian forces attacked a ship near the Strait of Hormuz yesterday. He warned that Iran would no longer exist if the United States is forced to resume the war. Iranian state media appeared to confirm the fresh attacks, reporting explosions along the Persian Gulf coast. Meanwhile, Hezbollah chief Naim Qassem has rejected the Israeli-Lebanon framework agreement signed in Washington on Friday, calling it a humiliation and a surrender of sovereignty. In a statement read on Al Manar TV, Qassem insisted the deal is null and warned that linking Israel's withdrawal to Hezbollah's disarmament is a dangerous move.
2: The framework agreement in Washington is a humiliation, a disgrace, and a surrender of sovereignty. This agreement is non-existent, and the provisions of the Iranian-American Memorandum of Understanding must be implemented. Linking the Israeli withdrawal to the disarming of the resistance throughout all of Lebanon is a very dangerous proposal that crosses all red lines.
0: Israeli Prime Minister Benjamin Netanyahu says the new agreement with Lebanon allows Israeli troops to remain in a security zone inside southern Lebanon for now. The deal outlines a phased withdrawal from some areas and the eventual handover of two pilot zones to the Lebanese army.
3: Under these understandings, the U.S. and Lebanon have recognized Israel's right to maintain the security zone inside Lebanon for as long as it is required for our security. We will continue to hold it until Hezbollah and the rest of the terrorist organizations are disarmed, and until no further threat to Israel is posed from Lebanon.
0: Sports, and at the World Cup, Jude Bellingham scored one goal and set up another to ensure England qualified for the knockout rounds as group winners with a 2-0 victory over Panama at the MetLife Stadium in New Jersey. Bellingham provided the crucial breakthrough for England with a 62nd-minute goal and then provided the cross for Harry Kane to double England's advantage to seal top spot in Group L. England's victory means they